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What's going on? It's Battle hanging out here with you Tuesday night. You want to throw something in as we have, kicked those commercials out and we're just rolling nonstop music? 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

0: 97.5 KMOD, Tulsa's Rock Station. Hey, what's going on? It's Battle. Now, I need to know which side you're on here because I thought we had established this as a society. A Five Guys employee says a grown man ordered a plain cheeseburger, so they gave him a cheeseburger plain. The guy comes back angry because it didn't have ketchup, lettuce, and pickles. Sir, that is not plain. That is literally three additional ingredients. And his defense was, you know, like a McDonald's burger. Except even a regular McDonald's cheeseburger doesn't come with lettuce. Now, if I order something plain, I mean meat, cheese, and bun. That's it. Apparently, we now need a lawyer present when ordering lunch. What does plain burger mean to you? Hit that talk back, Mike, while listening on the iHeartRadio app.
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1: Hey, it's Battle. So the New York Times just put together its list of the best TV shows of the 21st century. And the number one show, Breaking Bad. The Wire is 2, Mad Men is 3, Succession 4, and Fleabag rounds out the top 5. I don't know what Fleabag is. And also, The Office didn't show up until number 11. Stranger Things ranked 53. Ted Lasso make 75. And somehow, not one Taylor Sheridan show made the top 100. So Yellowstone fans are probably already saddling up to ride directly to the New York Times office. But if you could pick one show from the last 25 years as the best, what show are you picking? 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

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It's Battle on a 2 for Tuesday, giving you a 2 from Led Zeppelin right there. By the way, if you got any 2 for suggestions, please, you can always let me know. 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

97.5 KMOD, Tulsa's Rock Station. It is Battle Corsa. It is a two for Tuesday. All throughout the show, we'll give you twofers. Like a twofer right now from STP as we roll commercial free for 40 minutes.

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1: Hey, what's going on? 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
1: Hey, what's up? It's Battle. So I just discovered a Christmas tradition that I somehow went my entire life without knowing about. In parts of Spain, kids have something called a cagatillo. Basically, it's a little decorated log with a face, and for weeks, the kids feed it and they take care of it, and then Christmas comes and they just beat it with sticks while singing a song until the log poops out candy and presents. Look, I'll be real with you. I thought Elf on a Shelf was weird. At least we're not beating a piece of firewood and screaming, "Give us the candy!" Try explaining this tradition to somebody with absolutely no context. So what do you guys do for Christmas? Well, the children assault the log.
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It's 97.5 KMOD, Tulsa's Rock Station. It is Battle. Got a twofer on the way. We'll get you into that from The Offspring just after 9 o'clock. And, of course, you kick those commercials out of here. 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

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It's Battle on Instagram. Make sure you hit that follow button at 97.5 KMOD. You can also find me as well, Battle on Air. Two for Tuesday rolling on, giving you two from The Offspring.

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1: Hey, what's going on? It's Battle Now. Have you ever heard of the phrase irritable male syndrome? Apparently, why is dad mad at the dishwasher wasn't scientific enough. Apparently, this is an informal label people use for mood and energy changes in men as they get older, and it's not an official diagnosis, and they say that being tired or irritable doesn't automatically mean low testosterone. Stress, poor sleep, other health issues can be involved. If it's a real change for you, get it checked out. But there is a point where a man starts having very strong opinions about the things that he used to ignore. Somebody leaves a light on and suddenly he's given a presentation on the electric bill. What is that little harmless little thing that bothers you way more now than it used to? Let me know. Hit that talk back, Mike, while listening on the iHeartRadio app today.
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1: Hey, what's going on? It's Battle Course. October starts Thursday, so I need a little bit of ruling from you. When is it acceptable to put Halloween decorations outside? I can tell you there's quite a few people in our neighborhood that already has their stuff up. But let me ask you, are you an October 1st person? Do you wait until the middle of the month? Or has a 12-foot skeleton been judging your neighbors since Labor Day? I mean, I think once you've hauled that thing out, found all the pieces, and figured out which extension cord still works, you've earned a few weeks. Putting it up on Halloween feels like a lot of effort for one evening. By the time you get everything plugged in, it's practically time to take it down. And then if you leave the skeleton up through Christmas and put a Santa hat on it, I respect the efficiency. So what's your decorating date when it comes to Halloween? When are you throwing up the decorations? Hit that talk back, Mike, while listening on the iHeartRadio app.
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1: Hey, what's up? It's Battle. 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
1: Hey, what's going on? It's Battle. So a Chick-fil-A worker posted a video joking about passing gas while taking orders outside. She added a fart sound and then a follow-up saying that she had been fired. Of course, naturally, the internet immediately went, "You got fired for that?" Well, according to her later explanation, there was a lot more going on than just that. She described lateness, absence, a previous warning about posting videos in uniform. She says that the latest video added more points under that location's disciplinary system. So this was a longer conversation than the first clip made it sound. That's the internet. You see 15 seconds and you start arguing like you sat in the meeting. Now, if you're explaining why you got fired and the story involves a point system, I'm going to need the whole scoreboard before I pick a side.
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97.5 KMOD, Tulsa's Rock Station. It is Battle hanging out here with you Tuesday night. Final hour of the show on the way next. If you want to throw something into the playlist tonight, let me know. Tap the talkback mic while listening on the iHeartRadio app.

97.5 KMOD, Tulsa's Rock Station. It is Battle hanging out here with you. Van Halen on the way. Also going to throw in some live after a twofer from Pearl Jam.

0: It's 97.5 KMOD, Tulsa's Rock Station. Hey, it's Battle. Just a friendly little reminder from the TSA. Stop hiding live animals in your clothes when you go through airport security. Apparently, they've dealt with snakes in somebody's pants, turtles in a woman's bra, and a turtle tucked into another passenger's pants. The turtle already has its own shell. That still does not make your jeans an approved travel case. Like, imagine getting ready for a flight. You got your phone, check. 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And somewhere behind this person is somebody who got to the airport early, followed every rule, and then is now watching the line stop for a pants turtle. Look, if you're traveling with an animal, check the airline and security requirements ahead of time.
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1: Hey, what's going on? It's Battle. So, baseball playoffs start today. The Dodgers, of course, trying to win a third straight World Series. Now, if you're a Dodgers fan, that sounds wonderful. If you're almost everybody else, you're probably ready for somebody to interrupt the celebration. But this is where baseball gets fun. 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You know the chair that didn't drive in the run, right? But you're still not moving. 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

Wrapping things up here on your Tuesday. Appreciate you letting me hang out. It's been fun. We'll do it again tomorrow night. I'll see you back in here at 7 on Instagram. Hit that follow button. Battle on air. Love ya. Mean it. Bye-bye.

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97.5 KMOD, Tulsa's Rock Station. What up? My name's Thor. Keep up with all the cool stuff we have going on over at Facebook, X, Instagram, and more at the website that rocks.

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What up? I'm Thor, and starting Monday, you get more chances to rock the bank. 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
13: Next. Hey, Alfie. What can I get for you?
4: Hey, Nora. Just a nice latte, please. How was your weekend?
13: Not bad, thanks. Mainly working here. You?
4: Me? Well, I was battling gods in the afterlife realm, and after lunch, I fought mercenaries. Ooh, could I get oat milk with that latte, please?
13: Yeah, of course.
4: And then Sunday was mostly fighting supervillains. So a pretty chill weekend. Ooh, and I'll grab an almond croissant, too.
13: Wait, what? That didn't actually happen, right?
4: It happens on PS5.
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1: There are some things about Dazed and Confused that people don't know.
2: Okay.
1: And that Matthew McConaughey earned $300 a day playing his character.
3: Wow.
1: Which is crazy to think about because it's easily the character stealer. Wooderson is based on McConaughey's older brother.
2: Okay. Draw inspiration from somewhere yeah. when you're acting. Okay. I see that.
1: Yeah. The bar scene used Bob Dylan's Hurricane after Led Zeppelin's Rock and Roll was turned down by Robert Plant, saying they couldn't use it, even though they offered $100,000 for it. Bob Dylan took
2: $80,000. Wow.
1: The green smoke in the film was real.
2: Wow.
1: Not fake weed.
2: Wow.
1: Real weed.
2: Like when they're in the bedroom or whatever.
1: Anytime they're smoking
2: Anytime.
1: Weed.
2: Anytime. Wow.
1: Green smoke was real. The soundtrack cost about $1 million, which was 1/6 of the film's budget.
2: That makes sense. A lot of hits.
1: The movie barely made money in theaters. $8 million on a $7 million budget.
2: Yeah. Wow. You consider that more of a cult classic.
1: Absolutely. Yeah. It found success after it was out of theaters.
2: Mm-hmm.
1: The film opens with Aerosmith playing while Jovovich rolls a joint and ends with the drive to buy Aerosmith concerts. So it starts with she's rolling a joint to that music and then ends with them going to buy tickets to see. Right.
2: That's cool.
1: Bookends it, yeah. He wanted the film to be R-rated so he could pack as many drug scenes in it. And because he didn't want the studio to make it PG-13, so he packed a bunch of drug scenes into it.
2: And that makes sense. I mean, because at that time in America, there was a lot of that going on.
1: The first cut of the movie was 2 hours and 45 minutes.
2: Holy wow. cow.
1: For those that don't know, it only ended up being 95.
2: 2 hours and 45. Okay, I'd probably sit and watch that.
1: I don't know. Mila Jovovich eloped with her on-screen love interest, Sean Andrews, during the film. The marriage was later annulled. Linklater says Everybody Wants Some is not a sequel.
2: Okay.
1: A lot of people thought it was. Mitch Kramer touches his nose 42 times. Ugh. 29 general touches, 12 hair pushes. Yeah, that was he's such a bad actor.
2: Yeah.
1: Like, like it were nice green shirt, dude. Yeah. the phrase, that's what I'm talking about, appears often because it was truly common in the 70s and Linklater wanted it to be authentic. And if you go to Austin, you see moon towers everywhere.
2: Okay.
1: Because it's supposed to take place yeah. in Austin.
2: Right.
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1: Time to tell the truth. 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No bodily fluids, nothing sexual, and don't forget, we can and will pass on a question. Let's open up the phone lines. Here's Corbin and the gang with all the truth you're going to need.
2: BMMS and whatever your question is to 82945, or feel free to use the talkback mic on the iHeart Radio app. What's the dumbest thing you believed as a kid? What's the dumbest thing you believed as a kid?
3: That kissing someone meant losing your virginity.
2: That's good.
3: Mm-hmm.
2: What was it like learning that at 21? Gimpy?
4: That eating them seeds will make a watermelon grow in your belly. Or you'll die from eating apple seeds. Because of the, what is it, cyanide or arsenic or some jive that's in them.
2: Yeah. You're sitting too close to the TV, you're going to hurt your eyes.
4: Mm-hmm. Oh, yeah. I love you.
2: That. No, my parents meant that. carrots help your eyes.
4: Okay, yeah. Help you see better.
2: No.
3: Yeah.
2: They don't. Sitting outside the pool for 20 minutes after I eat,
3: or you'll 30 get minutes.
2: Oh, okay.
3: Yeah,
2: see?
3: 30.
2: Or you'll get a cramp.
3: Uh-huh.
2: Not a thing.
4: You'll drown.
3: You gotta wait till your food digests.
4: I often wonder, like, how did that come about? Was that just like somebody's parents just not wanting to deal with their kids, or didn't want them in the water swimming around? You know, because that's been something like that's been around forever.
2: Yeah. It says originated from a 1908 Boy Scout manual warning about swimming too soon after meals.
4: Boy Scouts.
2: I mean, again, 1908. They also used to believe you treated periods by drilling holes in women's heads.
4: Right.
2: That's not a joke.
3: Huh. It says cramping might occur, but it's not dangerous.
2: Yeah, cramping might occur right now.
3: Exactly.
2: Can I give a shout out to my twin brother, Tom, who's been locked up for a couple years, and I'm pretty sure he's listening right now. Peace, brother. No. You cannot. We do not allow that on the show. I think this is interesting because I saw it recently with the astronauts coming back.
4: Yeah.
2: And growing up, I felt like astronauts was like one of the most respected jobs.
4: Mm. Yeah.
2: Now, obviously, it's still an honorable job. Like, I think it's cool, right? Still. But the most respected job? What's the most respected job?
3: Maybe a doctor?
2: But, like, all of them?
4: Or like a chiropractor or a dentist?
3: Like brain surgeon, heart surgeon, surgeon in general.
2: A surgeon?
3: Yeah.
4: But not the surgeon general.
3: Right.
2: What about you, Gimpy?
4: I'd say more military, police officer. I would even go so far as to say the guy that's busting his ass 60, 70 hours a week at, like, you know, pouring concrete, working at a foundry, you know, stuff like that, I think is more, and that's maybe just because I've gotten older, is more respectable than any one of those.
2: I don't know. Though that's hard work and admirable, I don't know if I respect. If that's what you want to do, that's what you want to do. You don't have to do that. And there's songs about the police that aren't very nice, so I don't know if that's true.
4: One song.
2: And surgeons are usually really neurotic assholes.
4: Right.
2: And I want to say teacher only because of what they put up with from parents and students and administration and lack of pay. But we talk about some really bad teachers.
4: Right.
2: I'm going to say morning show host.
3: Yeah, right.
4: The donut maker. The donut maker gets up at midnight every day.
2: No.
4: Make sure that you got your goddamn fried dough.
2: No.
4: So you can have something sweet and tasty to go to work
2: at. No, maybe at some small mom and pop shops. But Duncan, they're made in some facility, frozen, and then brought over.
4: Right, so they just pop them in the warmer.
2: Just let them thaw out.
3: Military and first responders.
2: I mean, military, yes, because, but that's not, you volunteered and then it became a job, right?
3: Yeah.
2: But yeah. But also, we read some bad things about people in the military. Yeah, I don't know what the answer is. Corbin's always on the show with either Gimpy or Lindsay if one of them are gone. Would Gimpy and Lindsay ever do the show without Corbin if he wasn't there?
3: No.
4: I mean, I would, but I don't want to.
2: Am I the only one who thought the astronauts were landing on the moon?
3: No.
2: Gimpy?
4: I'm sure you're not alone, but I think everybody knew they were just going to do a flyby.
3: Yeah.
4: They kind of said it a million times. That's what they really did.
2: If you're a headline reader, then yes, you thought they were landing on the moon. If you read past the headline or delved into the story at all, then you would know they weren't landing on the moon.
4: Mm-hmm. Just wanted to look at the backside.
2: Amen. Finally. If you started talking to someone off a dating app for a week or so, and you noticed they wished their ex a happy birthday on Facebook, is that a red flag to you all? If you started talking to someone off a dating app for a week, and you noticed them wishing their ex a happy birthday on Facebook, is that a red flag to you all?
3: In this day and age, probably, I guess. Probably a red flag to talk to an ex.
2: Gimpy?
4: You guys have only been talking for like a week or so. That's what it said, right? Found him on the app. Been talking for a week or so. There's no telling how long they were together before you came along. What if they were married for 15, 20 years? You know, that's hard to let go in a week's time. You know, you've built a lot of relationship with that person.
3: And if they have kids together.
4: Yeah. I wouldn't consider it a red flag. Maybe a yellow flag, an orange flag, maybe a burnt orange flag. But not red.
2: Well, you don't like your property talking to somebody you don't authorize? What do you know, man? A red flag? It's a giant leap. You don't know the parameters, right. Nor are you entitled to an answer. You're talking on an app. Is that grounds for any warrant of any information unless you ask for it?
4: Right.
2: So they have to volunteer anything to you? You creeper. You're creeping. Isn't that a red flag? Nosing in her business? Isn't that a red flag? I watched you say happy birthday to your ex.
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1: Couple busted getting busy in public view at gas station. 60-year-old Vincent Edwards Cruz and 45-year-old Sharon Helen Zeplinski are facing one count each with unnatural and lascivious acts, indecent exposure, and disorderly conduct. The two were caught having sex around 8 p.m. at the Tom Thumb gas station on Friday night in Monroe County, Florida, near the station's car wash area. Both appeared to be intoxicated, and they were taken into custody without incident. Now, Cruz is being held on a $12,500 bond, while his old lady is being held for a little bit less than $6,000. Apparently, he's been caught before.
2: It was probably his idea.
3: I sent you a picture of them.
2: Oh, yeah. I can't wait to see it.
3: They appear to be, I'll just take a leap, homeless.
2: And high AF, at least she does anyway.
1: Yeah.
2: I'm just happy to be here.
1: Right. And he's like, I'm just happy it still works. They're both currently still sitting in jail as of Sunday afternoon.
2: I guess if you're homeless, then it would make sense to have sex at a bathroom, gas station bathroom, or wherever.
1: Oh, no, they were outside.
2: Okay, up against the propane cage.
1: Yeah, right next to the car wash area. Yeah. Convenient. They're going to wash off as soon as they're done.
2: Yeah, they need to, you nasties.
3: I'm not familiar with Tom Thumb gas stations, but I believe it's a chain.
2: Mm-hmm. It is. There's a lot of them down in Florida.
3: Yeah. Mm-hmm. And so I'm sure they're pretty nice. Tom Thumb's a grocery store, and the gas, like, you know how we have,
1: like, the Walmart. Gas stations.
3: So that appears to be what it is.
2: Yeah. Okay. I stopped at a few of them while I was down there, and for the ones that I stopped at, I would compare their gas stations to, like, a Shell station here.
3: Okay.
2: In Oklahoma, you know, they're not exactly the greatest, but they kind of get the job done.
3: Sure.
2: You know what I mean? Woman visits ER after unfortunate cucumber incident.
1: Uh-oh.
2: You already know where this is going. Comes out of Russia, where a 21-year-old gal that goes by the name of Marina, not her real name, but probably just one she uses because she's embarrassed after this one. Her and her boyfriend decided to have some, what the story calls, extreme lovemaking. And so they got a king cucumber, and they used it. And, of course, that cucumber gets stuck. And they tried to remove it on their own, and it didn't work out. So, naturally, they had to go to the ER. They go to the ER. They give the doctors a very vague description of what happened. And the doctors go in. They do their examination. They ended up safely removing this cucumber. They did a rectoscopy just to make sure there wasn't any other objects stuck in there and to make sure there wasn't no damage done to the back door. And then they let the woman go, the woman and the man go. All right, you're free. Have a nice day. The doctors do have one very perplexing question after all that. They want to know why the cucumber had been bitten.
3: You know.
2: They
3: knew the answer. They didn't need to ask.
2: Gotta use your teeth. Do whatever you got to do to get it out.
3: Yeah. I love watching cops, or even to catch any police officer show, because when they ask a question, and the more vague the question, people don't know this, the more you think it's I'll just be vague.
2: Yeah.
3: That piques their curiosity.
2: Yeah, why are you being so vague?
3: How'd this cucumber get there? I just, you know, sat down.
1: Right.
2: I was trying to make a pickle.
3: You are in one now.
2: Ain't that the truth?
3: Death of father and son attributed to spiritual delusion. Uh-oh. Authorities in Ohio say that spiritual delusion led to the death of a man and his young son. Police say that Marcus, watch me, Miller, and his 4-year-old son drowned in Atwood Lake last weekend. They believe the man died accidentally while swimming a long distance in an attempt to prove his faith.
2: Okay.
3: Pauses. I'm hanging on that for a minute. Let that sit with everybody. Mm-hmm. The child was allegedly thrown into the water by his mother, who told deputies he was a sacrifice to God. She was hospitalized and suspected mental health issues, you don't say, and is expected to be charged with aggravated assault.
2: Well, at least they weren't, you know, they didn't sacrifice him to a volcano. It was just a lake or river or whatever.
3: Yeah. I have this phrase I tell a lot of people. The dosage is the poison.
1: Mm-hmm. Right.
3: Doesn't matter what it is. An abundance of anything is not good for you.
2: For sure.
3: And in this case, I would imagine they were very deep into their spirituality.
2: Mm-hmm.
3: To the point where they felt like they had to sacrifice their child to the gods.
1: Yeah.
3: Or put yourself in extreme danger.
2: Right.
3: To prove your faith.
2: Right. I don't have to jump in a river to prove my faith.
1: No.
2: I'm happy right where it's at.
3: I'm pretty satisfied with my spirituality.
2: Mm-hmm.
3: And if you have a problem with that, that's on you.
2: For real.
3: Because it's between me and him.
2: Uh-huh. Yeah, prove it. Go ahead. Jump in the river. I bet you won't.
3: It's that joke, right? Of right. The flood.
2: Right, yeah. Right.
3: What are you talking about? I tried to get people to stop you. You just kept...
0: The worst of the Big Man Morning Show continues next. 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
1: Good morning, Corbin.
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2: Well, good morning.
0: Pair of tickets to the Tulsa State Fair. 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TulsaStateFair.com. We're going to see what Lindsay wants to talk about. We've got fill-in-the-blank news. And we got our top five songs. Today, it's the top five songs you would hear at a football game from listener superfan. You got a top five list. Get it over to us. Show at KMOD.com. Couple things. They've announced the first Game of Thrones movie is going to come out.
2: Oh, really? A movie?
0: Yeah, but not until 2029. To which I say, why?
2: Yeah.
0: That's a decade after the show ended.
2: Mm-hmm.
0: I don't think people care. I don't think this will ever get made.
2: No, the only people who care or we go see would be the diehard fans, which I would consider myself a semi-diehard fan. I don't go out and buy the collectibles, but I have watched every episode and every spinoff that's come with it.
0: It's kind of like when The Walking Dead ended and they said there was going to be a Walking Dead movie.
1: Mm-hmm.
0: No. Right? I don't need a movie from a successful TV show. I don't need MASH the movie.
2: There was a MASH the movie, though.
1: Yeah.
0: Was there really?
1: Yeah.
0: Mm-hmm. But it was a made-for-TV movie.
2: I believe not
0: in the theaters.
2: Yeah, I believe so. And that's how, it was the movie first and then the sitcom.
0: Okay, well then that's way different.
2: Okay, yeah, I guess you're right.
0: That's way different.
1: It feels like Game of Thrones was already a movie. The way I watched it anyways.
2: Well, yeah, because you binged it. Uh-huh.
0: I don't need a movie from every successful TV show.
2: No, but like you said yesterday when we were talking about successful shows and spinoffs, it's just a way to keep milking that cow,
1: mm-hmm.
2: you know, and bringing it in because it was so successful. They're like, well, let's see how much we can squeeze out of this.
0: There's a Breaking Bad movie called El Camino.
2: Yes, that is after the show ended. And it picks up where Jesse Pinkman left off. And I started watching it. I did not finish it. I kind of want to go back and watch it again and finish the whole thing. But from what I've seen, it wasn't so bad.
0: Firefly was a TV show that had a movie.
2: Okay.
0: Oh, that was on Fox, 2005.
2: Mm-hmm, mm-hmm.
0: But I think that's a little different because Fox canceled the show, so they were trying to, like, wrap some stuff up maybe,
2: right,
0: I guess.
2: Right.
0: Deadwood had a movie.
2: Okay, that's another series I never got into. Oh, Western, right?
0: That feels like that would have been you, though. You would have been into that.
2: You know, I'll watch it now that it's been a decade.
0: Downton Abbey had a movie. Never seen an episode.
1: Mm-mm, me either.
0: Veronica Mars. Again, that feels a little different. That wasn't like a studio-funded thing. That was a Kickstarter thing. And then I think it was to wrap some things up for that show. The Simpsons had a movie in 2007.
2: Oh, yeah. Spider Pig. Stupid.
0: But again, I think that's different, too, because that was while the show was at its peak, really.
2: And it's still on.
0: Yeah.
2: Right. It's not like the show ended and they're trying to make a movie years later. It was still running. It is still running. They just like, you know what? Let's make a movie. Why not? And people went to see it.
0: Damn it, I have the best counter argument about TV shows becoming movies.
2: Okay.
0: That I have nothing against. I can't fight against it. Do you know what it is?
1: Mm-mm.
0: Star Trek.
1: Oh.
2: That's fair.
0: Star Trek, TV show first, great TV show.
2: Mm-hmm.
0: Then became a movie, and the movie's really good.
2: Yeah.
0: The movies were really good.
2: Yeah.
0: The whole franchise.
2: Yeah, all of them are pretty good. Even when they started branching off, you know, from the old William Shatner stuff. The newer movies really aren't that bad. And my dad was a huge Star Trek fan, would watch all of them. And growing up, I hated it. But I find myself watching the movies, the old TV show. I'm like, God damn it, Dad. You're rooting me.
0: Saved by the Bell, Wedding in Las Vegas. Stop it.
2: Yeah. R.I.P. Mr. Belding.
0: X-Files. There was an X-Files movie.
2: Yes.
1: Yeah.
0: Never saw it. People said it was pretty good.
2: Yeah.
0: Sex in the City.
2: I remember that.
0: That was a TV show that became a movie. Entourage.
2: And listen, there was a movie after that.
0: Listen,
2: huh?
0: I liked Entourage, but with that being said, that show sucked. It was not a great show. I don't know why I was entertained by it. Maybe it was the bromances that were happening. I don't know.
2: Yeah.
0: But it was not a good show.
2: No,
0: the acting wasn't good. Mm. The writing wasn't. It was not a good show.
2: No, but it was highly entertaining.
0: Yeah.
2: I'm right there with you. Locked in.
1: Sex and the City became a movie.
0: Yeah, another great one.
1: Yeah.
0: Another great example. And those movies are fine.
1: Mm-hmm. And I believe, what was the old show, black and white?
2: Twilight Zone?
1: Yeah, that was a movie too, I believe.
0: Yeah, I don't know which one came first.
1: Yeah.
0: On that, but you might be right about that. Peaky Blinders had a movie.
2: Really? I did not know that. I enjoyed
0: The Immortal Man.
2: I enjoyed the episodes of the series that I watched.
0: Yeah, because that show ended in 2022, and this movie came out in March of this year.
2: Really? So another one, it's like, it's been a while. People really liked it.
0: Yeah.
2: Let's make a movie.
0: Looks like it's on Netflix.
2: I was just about to look.
0: I know, you were searching out Tubi, but yeah, apparently it's on. And it's got everybody. Cillian Murphy's in it.
2: Okay.
0: Barry Keoghan is in it.
2: Yeah, I might have to check it out then.
0: I'm going to have to give a run at Peaky Blinders again.
2: You might like it. You might
0: People
2: like
0: say
2: it.
0: That.
2: Mm-hmm.
0: People said that about Deadwood, and I found Deadwood to be...
2: Really?
0: I did.
2: What's another one? Mobland.
0: I've heard that's pretty good, too.
2: One that you might really, really like.
0: Yeah. So apparently there's a lot of TV shows. Maybe I like many things, I'm sure I'm wrong on this.
2: But listen, get your money, man. Get your money while you can.
0: This says, I don't think the TV series translates to a movie very well, i.e. Entourage, Sopranos, and according to Gimpy, Breaking Bad. Listen, I agree, but we've got plenty of examples where they did quite well.
2: Mm-hmm.
0: We did hear there'd be a Sopranos one. I do remember that.
1: Yeah.
0: And it never became a thing.
1: Probably because a lot of the actors from that show are all dead.
0: I know, but at the time.
1: Yeah.
2: Right.
0: But I've heard Dexter was going to be a movie. I remember that being a storyline at one point.
1: Yeah.
0: Gilligan's Island made a movie.
2: That's what I was just looking at. I was like, what? Apparently they made three made-for-television movies that reunited the original cast members after the sitcom ended. Rescue from Gilligan's Island in 1978. And then in 1979, The Castaways on Gilligan's Island. And then in 1981, the Harlem Globetrotters on Gilligan's Island.
0: Yeah, I feel like the Harlem Globetrotters, I mean, they did a bunch of those, right?
2: They were in everything. We had Scooby-Doo.
0: Yeah.
2: You know, all kinds of stuff.
0: Yeah.
2: Oh, God.
0: And does a made-for-TV movie count? I've always kind of felt like a made-for-TV movie wasn't really a movie.
2: No. No. It's because you still have commercials, right? So, therefore, it's still, but it's not a... It's not a series. It'd be more like a mini series, like Lonesome Dove.
1: Mm-hmm.
2: Lonesome Dove is a mini series. It's not an actual series, but there's two parts to it, and they're each like 3 hours long.
0: Yeah,
2: right. So
0: and amazing.
2: Yeah, that could be considered a made for TV movie.
0: Yeah, made for TV movies is a great genre, by the way.
2: Mm-hmm.
0: So this is somebody's list of the top 10 made for TV movies. Sarah Band. Came out in 2003.
2: Never heard of it.
0: Never heard of it. Day After Tomorrow, 1983. I remember watching this. I remember being a massive TV event. For those who don't know, Day After Tomorrow is about a nuclear attack on America. And, I mean, people rallied around it.
1: That had Chris Pratt?
0: No. Again, I was a kid, so you were probably not born yet.
1: Oh.
2: It has John Lithgow in it and Steve Guttenberg.
0: 1980s.
1: Oh, okay.
2: Yeah, 1983. Yeah. John Colum.
0: The Sunset Limited came out in 2011. This made-for-TV movie directed by Tommy Lee Jones. Got Samuel Jackson in it.
2: Okay.
0: Never heard of it. Deadwood, the movie. Okay. Duel by Steven Spielberg, 1971.
2: Okay.
0: Never heard of it.
2: Mm-mm.
0: MASH.
2: Right.
0: And then Threads, again, another one. This must be a different country because I've never heard of that. Lonesome Dove wasn't even on the list.
2: What kind of stupid
0: ass list? I'm telling you, right? Executioner song.
2: Never heard of that.
0: Silence of the Heart with Charlie Sheen.
2: Ooh.
0: Early Frost. Poor little Rich Girl. The Barbara Hutton Story. That I've heard that's pretty good. Long Way Home. Again, these are movies I've never heard of.
2: Mm-mm.
0: The Burning Bed. Real life incident that sparked major discussion about domestic violence. The film was based off the grueling story of Frances Hughes, played by Farrah Fawcett. Because she had butt cancer. Who was physically abused by her husband. Her extreme actions fueled by his alcoholism nudge her to take an extreme step. Court trial follows the incident and the motives behind the action. Sure. Yeah, there isn't a real concise list of the best made-for-TV movies of all time. Because, again, Lonesome Dove wasn't on that list.
2: Right.
3: Was Sybil a made-for-TV movie with Sally Field where she had split personality syndrome? I believe that's what it was. She was very young.
0: Yeah. I think that was an actual movie.
3: Okay.
0: I think. There was a... Maybe it was a special TV event. Was it called Z? V. It was called V. And it was an alien invasion TV show.
2: Yeah, and they had like the spotted heads.
0: Spiked head. Yeah.
2: I know what you're talking about, because when that came out, I believe they had the same creepy little hand that I did. At least I'm imagining. And
0: yeah.
2: The kids at school would make fun of me for that. They thought I was one of those aliens.
0: Yeah, it was a two-part NBC miniseries event. A giant mothership arrives over major world cities claiming peace while secretly planning to harvest Earth's water, human population for food. It's a direct allegory for fascism and Nazi occupation.
2: Of course.
3: The original It, Stephen King's It, was a miniseries.
0: Made for TV.
3: Yeah.
0: That's a good one, too. How many, was it one night?
3: Two.
0: It was two nights?
3: Mm-hmm.
0: Because that might be a whole nother genre. Best two-night
3: miniseries.
0: Miniseries? Mm-hmm. I bet Lonesome Doves counts as a miniseries. That's why we're not seeing it on this list.
3: The remake of The Shining was, too, a two-part miniseries.
2: Alienation was the one that I was thinking, not V, the series. Sorry about that. I had to clear that up. Because I know the listeners will do it for me.
0: Best mini... Chernobyl. I don't count any of them that are on, like...
3: HBO
0: or a premium service. On that, because like right. Chernobyl's on here, The Penguin, really great.
2: Oh, yeah.
0: It's so good.
2: Yeah.
0: What's great about that is that they were like, this is it. We're doing it once. That's it.
2: That's done. And I wish they would have made more episodes. It was such an awesome series. They could have gone on with that for a long time.
0: Yeah. For those who know, it is basically the backstory of how The Penguin became The Penguin, but it's not so comical.
2: Right.
0: Right.
2: It's really dark.
0: Yes. Mm-hmm. Colin Farrell plays a fantastic penguin. You don't even know it's him.
2: No. And you know what's fun about that is, like, you could take any of those Batman villains and make it its own series. The Joker, the Riddler, you know, any of Poison Ivy, any of those and make a series out of it. Like the Penguin, the backstory, how they became who they are.
0: As long as it doesn't do what they did in, like, the 70s and you have, like, it isn't. He hasn't always been the guy with the white face and the nose, right? Right. That's what I liked about the Joker with Joaquin Phoenix, right? You were seeing it like it was a real, they made it real.
2: Right. Turned him from a real person, regular person, to what he is now.
3: To the monster. Mm-hmm.
0: It's almost like they took the Incredible Hulk ideology or the Spider-Man ideology and made it like, no, these were real people.
2: Yeah.
0: Let's focus on who they were as real people, not of them getting bit by a spider.
2: Right. And I think Batman probably has the most villains in a single series. If you think about that, because like Superman, you have Lex Luthor.
3: Mm-hmm.
2: That's it. Maybe those other aliens that came down. And I think it was like Superman 2 or whatever.
3: His minions.
0: Yeah.
2: Spider-Man, there's a few of them in there. Doc Ock is one of them that I can think of.
0: Batman holds the record for the largest. Hundreds is what they've classified this.
2: Okay.
0: Spider-Man comes in second. Green Goblin, Dr. Octopus, Venom.
2: Yeah.
0: Doc Ock, yeah.
2: Yeah.
0: Superman then comes in with Lex Luthor, Brainiac, General Zod. Yeah.
2: So with Batman, with just Batman alone, imagine how many, if they did it like they did The Penguin, the series on Showtime, how many shows you could have.
0: I don't think very many, because they tried to do that with Star Wars on Disney, right? Mandalorian was such a great hit. They tried to do the others and they just didn't have the same zip.
2: Okay. You would have to take some of the, you'd have to take all the big ones for sure. The Penguin, the Joker, the Riddler. I think Mr. Freeze might be one of those ones you're like, huh? That was the one with Arnold Schwarzenegger played that party, if you remember, back in the 90s.
3: It wasn't great.
2: Poison Ivy might be pretty successful just because she's hot.
3: Well, they had Catwoman, and that flopped.
2: Okay. I forget about Catwoman.
3: Yeah, see?
0: I think one of them was okay.
2: Are you talking about movies or the series?
3: Did great.
0: Yeah, we're talking about a TV show, though.
2: Making a TV show of like how they became who they are.
0: Like The Penguin, like Mandalorian.
3: Yeah. Mm-hmm.
2: I think they got something there. I don't know. That's just me. I'm going to write a letter.
0: I think it's just like with Mandalorian, right?
2: Mm-hmm.
0: Once that came out, everything was off.
2: Right.
0: Because everything was compared to Mandalorian.
2: Mm-hmm.
0: That show is brilliant.
2: Yeah, I couldn't get into it, but I'm not a huge, huge Star Wars fan anyway. So,
0: because all you do is everyone that comes out of that out after that, you compare to Mandalorian.
2: Right.
0: When you don't have the same writers, you don't have the same directors, and you definitely don't have the same actors.
2: Mm-hmm. Same way, I feel they could do the same thing with like the X-Men, because there's so many of them.
0: I don't know.
2: There's been a lot of like origin stories, like Wolverine and stuff like that, how they became. And I think just because the sheer amount of characters that there are, you might have, if we're just strictly talking dollars, right? Who cares about quality, about that? Let's milk this cow for everything it's got. I think we might have something there.
0: I mean, if you get, as long as you make more than what you thought you were, when it cost to make it, then
2: right,
0: sure.
2: Right.
0: But I think at some point it becomes like solo albums. Nobody cares about the Kiss solo albums.
3: Right.
0: You know what I'm saying? Tom Morello, great guitarist.
2: Right.
0: Right. Great in Rage. Great in the other stuff. Solo stuff.
2: Mm-hmm.
0: Robert Plant's another great example, right?
2: Right.
0: So I think it just becomes like solo. You're like, okay, for the diehards, I'm sure they love it.
2: Right, right, right, right.
0: But the general population's like, okay.
2: Yeah, and that's where I'm banking my money on. Much like the Game of Thrones, right? It's for the diehards. The ones that love the show, love every bit of it, watched all the spinoffs. Now there's a movie. I'm going to spend my $700 to go watch it in a theater.
0: I just don't think you can get out of making that movie for under $100 million.
2: Probably not.
3: Hmm.
0: Because anybody who's going to sign on to it is going to be like, nah, I know this brand.
3: Uh-huh, right.
2: Uh-huh. And you would have to get the same actors
0: from
2: the TV show.
0: And they're not going to. What's her name who played the blonde?
2: Daenerys?
0: Yeah, she said she's not doing it.
2: Mm-hmm.
0: She says she's done. She said that show like mentally messed with her.
2: I can imagine getting railed by a giant Jason Momoa.
0: I don't know if it was just that, but I think most of those people are like, I ain't doing it.
2: Right.
0: Anybody else is going to be like, yeah, I know this brand. You're going to have to pay me the big bucks, and they're going to need a star and the CGI.
2: Yeah.
0: I don't think we're going to see that movie. Mm. And I don't even know if I care.
2: Right.
0: All right, we got to take a break. Top five songs today.
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2: TikToker cuts the cheese on the job and gets fired. A TikToker that worked at Chick-fil-A is out of the job, in part due to a video. Her name is Mariah, and she uses the handle at Gucci Gang 3Leg3000. She posted a video of herself waiting to take orders from customers outside in her Chick-fil-A uniform and added the text, "Me letting it out because we outside." She also added a funny fart sound. Just a few seconds after the video, she added another clip telling viewers, "Well, I'm fired." Now, the original video got over 21 million views, and she later confessed that she didn't get fired for the video. She'd been fired, or she'd been there for less than 6 months and racked up the 24 points needed to be fired, mostly for being late or calling out sick.
0: Yeah, she had 32 infractions. 32. And she'd been warned multiple times to stop posting from work.
2: Yeah.
0: So it isn't because she got farted.
3: No.
0: It's because she's not a good listener.
3: No.
2: And she was waiting to take orders outside. You don't wait to take orders outside at Chick-fil-A.
0: Yes, you do.
2: You're
0: yeah,
2: constantly taking orders outside, I feel like. There's no downtime.
3: Woman accused of exposing herself during argument at Waffle House. This is 3 days.
0: Nice. Keep it going.
2: Yeah.
3: Comes out of Florida, where this guy was standing outside of his local Waffle House when he was approached by a 24-year-old gal named Cheyenne. Cheyenne threatened to fight the man. She moved towards him with her dukes up. She's got her fist clenched, right? And the guy whips out his phone, starts recording. The police say that the video shows Cheyenne lifting her dress, showing her giner, while making sexual comments. He backed away and said, "Keep that thing away from me." Cops got called out, of course. They arrested Cheyenne. She's been charged with disorderly conduct, exposure of sexual organs, and simple assault.
0: Naked, man, you have a good skill set there.
2: Yeah.
3: Yeah, right?
0: Airplane masturbator says she fell asleep and doesn't remember anything.
3: Oh, yeah. I read this one yesterday.
0: Is this the...
3: Mm-hmm.
0: Is it the exact same story?
3: It's the exact same story. I think there's an update to it, though, so go ahead.
0: A Maryland woman is being investigated after she allegedly removed her pants and masturbated during the American Airlines flight that apparently Gimpy told us yesterday that I have a short-term memory on.
3: I'm often looked over.
0: A male passenger reported the behavior about 20 minutes into the September 11th flight. Her own little Twin Towers.
3: Another reason to remember 9/11.
0: And a flight attendant told the woman to put her pants back on. Police say 46-year-old, and we have her name, so now I can look her up.
3: She's a giggity. I mean, I wouldn't have told on her for rubbing one out in the plane. That's just me.
0: She complied and later fell asleep. After landing, she told officers she had several drinks during a flight delay. Didn't remember what had happened. Authorities forwarded the case to the FBI. Any of that an update from what you said?
3: No.
0: Ah, damn it. Listen, well, I think of all the times we've done this, I think that might be my first infraction.
3: Yeah, it's all good. It's such a good story. It needs to be told twice.
0: Yeah. And she is maybe a 7'2".
3: Yeah, I don't disagree. I don't disagree. I mean, she cute. She cute based on the picture that they provided with us. I didn't look her up on social media. I didn't try to find her Instagram or anything like that. But I look at her, I'm like, okay, that's cool. And then the 61-year-old narc that told on her, "Hey, she rubbed one out. Blah, blah, blah, blah, blah." Get out of here, man.
0: I don't know if I would know. If I mean, short of me sitting next to her and seeing what, if she's pointing directions.
3: Right, right, right.
0: She's directing traffic.
3: Right. I mean, when a woman stands up and takes her pants off, I think you notice that sort of thing, right?
2: Yes.
3: If you're sitting next to them within the general vicinity, I'd say within a two to three row, two row radius. I think you notice that sort of thing. Like, what is
0: I mean,
3: because it's not like those seats are very big.
0: But then that's the thing you say.
3: Mm-hmm.
0: Right? Isn't that you're like, hey, she's standing up and taking her pants off.
3: Right. And then, blah, blah, blah, blah, blah, blah. Yeah. All that, see, that's the fun thing about the story is, right, she gets up, she takes her pants off, sits back down, starts diddling, right? The guy waited until she was diddling to say anything.
0: Yeah, you know why? Because he wasn't involved. He thought it was bounce time.
3: Uh-huh, uh-huh,
0: and right. Contempt, you bitch. The question I have is, would you get involved? You see an individual, man or woman, take their pants off on a flight. You're in a tin can in the air. Nowhere to go, run to, nowhere to go. And you see somebody taking their pants off. Are you saying something? Are you hoping someone else does?
2: Hoping someone else does, most likely.
0: Gimpy.
3: Man or woman?
0: Yeah.
3: That's a good question. I would like to say that I might get involved. There's a couple of things that it depends on there. Are my kids on the flight? Or my grandbabies? Because my kids are all grown up now, right? Are my grandbabies sitting next to me on the flight?
0: Doesn't matter. There's other kids on the flight.
3: I'm probably with Lindsay. I'll let somebody else handle that.
0: There almost always is other kids on a flight.
3: Yeah.
0: I don't know if I'm intervening, but I'm definitely drawing attention. You're definitely going to get a good, hey.
3: Right.
0: Which seems to be at most people's defense mechanism.
3: Right.
0: Whoa.
3: Yeah.
0: Something like that. Draw eyes.
3: She was probably so blitzed, right? She wouldn't even. But you're right. It would bring attention from other people that aren't hammered out of their mind.
0: Yeah.
3: Be like, oh, what is going on? Oh, my God. He's got his wiener out.
0: Or not. They're just in their underoos.
3: Oh, if you're just in your pantaloons. I mean, you're whatever. Your underpants. Oh, that's fine.
0: No. You take that's your fine. Pants off. I don't care if you got underwear on or not. Man or woman, you're getting a hey.
3: As long as there's something blocking me from the dong,
2: right.
3: I think we're good.
0: No, you're being in your underwear in a tin can, you know, 40,000 feet in the air is not okay.
3: Duly noted.
2: No, I think you say, like, what are you doing? Simply.
0: No, because now you're involved. But if I go, hey, someone else go, what are you
2: That's,
0: doing?
2: Yeah.
3: Right.
0: I've now lit the fuse
3: for somebody else to take
0: Correct.
3: Care.
2: Yeah.
0: Some people, there are usually at least a good handful of people that think they can jump in.
3: Yeah. Way to pass the buck, Chuck.
0: Hey,
3: I'm with you.
0: Or someone's got to start. I'll get up.
2: Uh-huh.
3: Right. Then everybody will get up.
0: Yeah.
3: The anarchy.
0: It's kind of like if you've been on a plane and it hits the gate. You always wait for someone else to stand up.
3: Mm-hmm.
0: But somebody's always, you know, thinks they should stand up. So if you just stand up, everybody else will.
3: Mm-hmm. Right.
2: You just start pressing that button.
0: Ah.
3: That's what she was doing.
0: Take a break and we'll be back.
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1: 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Let the

0: Odell Beckham Jr.'s return to the New York Giants is over after three games. Multiple sources report Big Blue is releasing the veteran wideout. Beckham was one of the last players to make the 53-man roster out of training camp, but got on the field for only 20 snaps without making a catch.
1: It's like someone in this room predicted it.
0: Yeah.
1: Yeah. If you think about statistically what he's done, he's 33 years old, didn't play in 2025, 9 catches in 2024 for 55 yards, no TDs, 35 catches and 3 TDs in 2023, didn't play in 2022. He's played in 23 games, caught 44 passes and 620 yards and only 3 TDs in 4 years. In 4 years!
2: Mm-hmm.
1: Most guys have 600 years, 1,000-yard years every year.
2: Right.
0: Yeah. It's over.
1: I think they were doing him a solid.
0: I think so, too.
1: Gave him a chance.
0: Yeah.
2: Okay.
0: The Major League Baseball postseason is officially underway, and the Braves open the wild card round with a come-from-behind 5-3 victory over the Phillies from Atlanta. The White Sox took down the Astros 6-3 in Houston to open their best-of-three series with a win. The Yankees slaughtered the Red Sox 9-0 in Game 1 from the Bronx. It's like the Red Sox didn't know there was a game playing. And the Padres also took a lead in their wild card series after blasting the Cubs 8-0 in San Diego. Philly, Houston, Boston, and Chicago hope to stave off elimination in Game 2 today.
1: I mean, this is why we say that October baseball is wild. I mean, it's not October yet, but playoff baseball is wild. That is, they crushed them.
0: Yeah, yeah. The Washington Commanders quarterback, Jaden Daniels, could be back in the lineup as early as this Sunday. Head coach Dan Quinn said Daniels will practice this week and travel with the team to London for their game against the Indianapolis Colts. Washington's signal caller missed Sunday's win over the Seattle Seahawks because of a dislocated elbow. Marcus Mariota will start under center again if Daniels cannot play.
1: Again, Kurt Warner played with a dislocation. It's in his non-throwing elbow, so maybe it's just his confidence. We've talked about it before. I don't think he's into it.
2: Mm-hmm.
0: Yeah.
1: I think we got an Andrew Luck. I think he's just not into it. He doesn't want to really play.
0: Yeah. Yeah. Is he scared or is he just, I'm done?
1: I think, you know, you play that long and then you get there and it's not what you think.
0: Mm-hmm.
1: He's probably just done. He could be scared.
2: Right.
1: But I think he could also be like, this isn't, I'm not having fun.
0: Yeah.
1: Andrew Luck was like, this isn't worth it.
2: Mm.
1: My health is more important.
0: Yeah. And that's your Balls to the Wall Sports. I'm Lindsay on 97.5 KMOD.
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0: Good morning. 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BMMS and whatever you'd like to say to 82945. Good morning, Lindsay.
1: Good morning, Corbin. 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
0: Good morning, Gimpy.
2: Oh, good morning, Corbin. So I just got this really cool message from Matt Adams. He's the lead singer of Circus, which is a really cool local metal band. They won our Battle of the Bands contest for Cancer Sucks concert last year, and they're going to be playing the Cancer Sucks concert again this year, along with Ozolution, Dirty Honey, and whoever wins our Battle of the Bands contest this year, which we're working on getting that up. That concert is going down at the Canes Ballroom on Saturday, November 28th. 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
3: Lindsay, L-I-N-D-S-E-Y, Lindsay.

0: So getting a tattoo has always been something that has been on the back of my mind. I know I'm a little skittish around needles, but I do give blood. And I volunteer to give blood, and I also do it when I have to give blood. So I'm not that afraid of needles. I do have to endure pain sometimes. I have heard that getting a tattoo is quite painful, but
1: it's not that bad.
0: Okay. See, I've also heard that.
2: Okay. Keep going.
0: What?
2: Keep going.
0: Okay. So it is definitely something that is on my bucket list. Now, I'm not saying that I'm going to run out and get a tattoo tomorrow or next weekend, but I would like to get one. And it's something that I've always thought about, but it has to be the perfect thing, the perfect tattoo. I don't want to get something that I will someday regret, right?
1: I think everybody should have a tattoo that they regret, right? I've got two of them. Corbin, I know you got one. I think everybody, usually in their first couple, they're like,
0: Well, when I was at a Scott Fest a couple weekends ago, there was a tattoo parlor that they had a booth out there, and you could sign up to win money towards a tattoo. I thought, oh, I'll buy a ticket. And if I win, I win. If I don't, I don't. And they call you if you win. Well, I didn't win, but I've been thinking about it. Like, oh man, it's still on my mind. So I must really want one. I keep thinking about it. And I always thought I would get, if I were to get one, I always thought I would get the word more somewhere.
1: More, like M-O-R-E?
0: Yes.
1: But
0: yeah.
1: Why?
0: Because growing up, whenever I said I loved you to my dad, he would always say, love you more.

0: And so that word meant something to me.
1: Okay.
0: And, but that has since evolved because I would say that to my kids, love you more. Well, when my kids were very little, it started, Toy Story was a big movie in our family. And one day the kids would say, love you to infinity and beyond. I win. And that has been the thing in our family. Now it's almost like it's a competition. Whoever says, love you to infinity and beyond, I win first. It's like a game almost. So I was kind of thinking like maybe if I were to get the infinity sign, I don't think I would regret that because it means something. I don't know where I would get it.
1: I think that's on a list somewhere of the worst tattoos to get.
0: Well,
1: I think I feel like I've seen it, but hey, listen.
0: Maybe for some, but I have always thought on my wrist or forearm, but I've always heard that that is a very painful spot.
1: That was my very first one. But of course, I handle pain a little bit more than anybody else.
2: Yeah, again, him going, eh.
1: Yeah.
2: Not the guy to gauge whether something's painful or not.
1: I pierced my own wiener twice, so yeah, take it for what you want.
2: Yeah, do you see what I'm saying? Like, when people go, eh, it's not that big a deal.
0: Mm-hmm.
2: Yeah.
1: Worse for me was on the back of the knee.
2: Listen to the messenger.
0: Right. Yeah. So, it turns out that tattoo regret is a real thing for quite a few people.
2: Sure.
0: In a recent survey involving 8,400 adults, they found that 24% of tattooed Americans have some regret about their ink, considering 32% of adults have at least one tattoo. And the level of regret varies among different groups. For instance, 30% of tattooed Hispanic adults reported some regret compared to 23% of white and 21% of black adults. And they say that tattoos on a whim are a very risky proposition. Make sure you think it through and that you're sure about what's going to be getting put on your body permanently. Of course.
2: I disagree.
0: Really?
2: Yeah. It's a hat problem.
1: Mm.
0: What do you mean?
1: Like you have too many hats?
2: No. Now, it's very easy to get tattoos removed.
1: Oh, yeah.
0: With lasers. They said that is...
2: very common.
0: Even more painful than getting a tattoo.
2: Again, I think that is the anti-tattoo people saying that.
1: Right.
0: Now, I have had laser hair removal, and that is pretty painful.
2: Sure.
0: And I don't know if you can use numbing cream when you get a tattoo.
2: I'm just saying, when it comes to the amount you pay for a tattoo, because people are like, oh, it's so expensive. It's about the same of getting a tattoo.
0: Mm-hmm.
2: But it's not the same problem as it used to be. You used to think if you had a tattoo, you're getting it forever. And now that's just not true. Plenty of people do it. Pete Davidson's getting all the tattoos removed off his body. He's got like over 100.
1: That's a lot.
0: Wow. Why is he getting them all removed?
2: I think you're addressing that right now.
1: Right.
2: Khloe Kardashian, Angelina Jolie, Mark Wahlberg. Plenty of celebrities have done this.
0: Mm-hmm.
1: Mm-hmm.
0: Yeah.
1: You realize how stupid you look with tattoos all over your face.
0: Yes. Yes. They say that some tats have been done to death, like Yosemite Sam, the tattoos of the 80s.
2: Do you know anybody with Yosemite Sam tattoo?
0: I do not.
2: Gimpy.
1: Naboo. I want to say no, but I'm not 100% on that. Because I know people with a lot of tattoos in places that I haven't seen, right? So it's like maybe there is a Yosemite Sam or Tweety Bird somewhere.
2: I don't think I know a soul.
0: No. The barbed wire and tribal markings of the 90s and early 2000s.
2: I know a lot of people tribal. Barbed wire, no.
0: I do know barbed wire. My cousin had the barbed wire tattoo around her ankle. Yeah. Yeah. The modern trend of goth, black work, I don't know.
2: Black and white tattoos.
0: Okay.
1: I think they can be really, really well done, like all mine, or black and gray, you know, technically. So if you could do it well, it's not bad.
2: Yeah.
1: Just like with any tattoo. With any tattoo, if it's done well, it's not bad.
0: Girlfriend, boyfriend names, and wedding band tattoos are sweet at the time, but relationships end.
2: Absolutely, 100%. Yeah. Do not get another person's name tattooed on your body.
1: I have to disagree.
2: Nope.
1: Because I've got your name on my ass and we're still together.
2: You shouldn't do that. By contract. Both of us.
0: Right.
1: Isn't that what a marriage is? It's contractually.
2: Not really.
0: We did, a station I worked for once was a Valentine's Day promotion where it was cover my ex.
2: Sure.
0: It was with a tattoo parlor, and a guy had a picture of his girlfriend, or his ex-wife, I should say, and her name on his arm. And it was a great tattoo, but they were divorced. And he wanted it covered up. And he ended up getting it covered with an Incubus album cover. And the album cover was Moments and Melodies. And it has the fish. It was a cover of a fish. And it was amazing. I mean, you could not see any of her name or her face. And it was, I think he sat in the chair a total of almost 10 hours.
2: Oh, I bet it might have been more than that.
0: Yeah. Incredible. But totally worth it, he said, to have it covered up. So, yeah, but they say that that is like, if you want to ruin a relationship, that's how you do it.
2: There's a study out there about people who have tattoos against people who don't. And they found that in the study, people that have tattoos, their immune system is less strong.
0: Mm-hmm.
1: Weaker?
2: Yes, thank you. Weaker than someone without, because their body's been fighting the ink.
0: Really? Interesting.
1: Interesting, yeah.
0: Yeah.
2: Which feels like maybe the best argument to not get a tattoo.
0: Yeah.
2: And that the argument being that if your immune system is less weaker, then when you are dealing with a certain disease that maybe before your body could have handled, but now it can't because your immune system is so exhausted.
1: Mm-hmm.
0: Wow.
2: Right.
0: I know. And then they say there's aftercare. Tattoos need lots of TLC to heal correctly.
1: Yeah. It's just keeping it lubed up for
2: 7 days.
1: Yeah.
0: Oh, okay.
1: Yeah.
0: They say that skipping out on all the care tips can lead to infections or fading or just a plain old sad looking tattoo.
1: Yeah. If you don't take care of it, much like anything, it's going to go to crap.
2: Yeah. Again, it's back to who's doing your work.
0: I mean, I've seen some people, once they get it, there's saran wrap around it and gauze, and then there's special lubrication.
2: There's not special lubrication. It's 24 hours is the most critical time of your ink. And nowadays they have, it's called surgical skin.
1: Oh, it is so awesome.
2: It's awesome. It's changed the way you take care of tattoos.
1: Oh, yeah.
2: But any of that aftermarket stuff like Tattoo Solve or any, no, don't buy any of that stuff. It's a waste of money.
1: Is it Hustle Butter?
2: Whatever.
1: Mm-hmm. Really, just coconut oil is really all you need. Lotion.
2: Aquaphor.
1: Unscented lotion, yes.
2: Aquaphor. Mm-hmm. Vaseline. Mm-hmm. You just got to keep it moist.
0: Okay.
2: But that surgical skin that they put on it and is the most important.
1: Yeah, yeah.
0: Is surgical skin like liquid Band-Aid?
2: Nope.
1: No. It's just like this, I don't know even what it's
2: like,
1: made
2: a giant clear Band-Aid.
1: Yeah. And it stays on for a week. You can shower with it on. You got no problems. And after a week, it starts to peel off and you're good to go.
2: Yeah.
0: And where is the, is it really painful on the wrist? Do you have any on your wrist?
2: No.
0: Corbin, no.
2: Listen, needles hurt. End of sentence. Some people's tolerance for pain is higher than others.
0: Mm-hmm.
2: That's it. If you are an impatient person, don't get tattoos.
1: Mm. That's the worst part, is just sitting there, having to sit still for a couple of hours on end, right? And you're looking 3-4 hours minimum, right? Depending on what you're getting, I guess. But that's the worst part, is just sitting still and trying not to fart in the tattoo artist's face.
2: You are playing an active role in the tattoo process. You think you aren't. You think you're sitting there. But if you sit and move and need constant breaks and can't do a full set, your tattoo's going to look like garbage. I don't care how great the tattoo artist is. Right? So you have to play an active role in that.
0: Well, and I'm sure once I'm ready, either one of you will have recommendations
2: on where to go. Absolutely not. Nope. Absolutely not.
1: got to learn on your own.
2: Yeah, you got to figure it out on your own. Because what if you go and the guy that I sent you to is having an off day?
1: Right.
2: I tell this to anybody. Go to a tattoo artist, find what you want, mm-hmm. have them design what you want, pay the designing fee, mm-hmm. then decide. Mm. Most people go and then they commit right then and just no. The artist wants you to be sure too.
1: Right.
2: But I would probably encourage nobody to get a tattoo.
1: Really? Why's that?
2: Because just because I have one and I like mine or Gimpy like doesn't mean they're for you.
1: Right. They're not for everybody.
2: No.
1: But I think if somebody...
2: It is an apple pie. Everybody should eat apple pie.
1: Right, right. I get what you're saying. Don't go and tell everybody. Everybody should get a tattoo, right? But if there's some kind of interest in it, like Lindsay Sohn, some kind of interest in it, I would encourage them. Nope. I would point them in the right... At least share my experiences.
2: Mm-hmm. Hey, share your experience.
1: Let them make the decision.
2: 100%. Should she get one? No. Mm. And this is why. Because she's not sure.
1: Okay. I get what you're saying. You either be 100% or nothing. That's fair.
2: You know.
1: That's fair.
2: I knew when I wanted a sleeve.
1: Mm-hmm.
2: I knew when I wanted my tattoos. There was no wavering. You know what I'm saying? Like, when you want something like that, even though it's a hat, like it's an easy thing to change, you still, when you know, you just know.
1: Hey, you can say that with anything in life.
2: It is a commitment. Mm-hmm. Getting a tattoo is a commitment. Now you can go get a little butterfly or whatever, but no, getting a sleeve or a piece, a real art piece, is a commitment. Hours. Money.
0: Mm-hmm.
1: That's the thing right there. They're not cheap if you're wanting to get a decent one. Now your little infinity symbol might not be that much.
0: That's true. Yeah.
1: It's just a number 8 sideways.
2: But then what are you doing? Are you just doing it to say you got a tattoo? You're not going to live forever. Why do you get an infinity tattoo? Is that where's that ranked next to barbed wire?
0: Because it means love you to infinity and beyond.
2: No, it's just an infinity. You think that's just what you know. So then, when someone else sees it, it's kind of like when people get something in a foreign language.
1: Right.
2: Oh, you just hope it's peace. Yeah. You just hope it's accurate.
1: It means tuna sandwich, man.
0: Well, if I do it, it ain't gonna be today. But maybe I. Are you getting another one, Gimpy?
1: I mean, I will. Yeah, I'm all about it. That's just me, though. It doesn't matter. I'm all about tattoos. I get one anytime, anywhere, any place. Well, providing that it's from a decent tattoo artist, I'm not going to go see Rusty Needles in his basement.
0: Right.
1: You know what I mean?
0: But maybe I could go with you and sit through it and watch.
2: Nope, you won't.
0: Why?
2: Because it's long.
1: Yeah, it's a process, and you probably might get bored and be like, okay, well, I've been here for 20 minutes. That's great.
2: Yep. Bye. Exactly what I thought it would be.
1: So, if you do it, I'm with Corbin. If you're going to do it, do it. Be 100%, get in it, get it done. And if you're wavering at it at all whatsoever, don't mess with it.
0: One day. It's on the bucket list. I don't know when, but one day.
2: But you shouldn't get it because it's on the bucket list.
1: Mm.
2: That's not the reason to get a tattoo.
0: I mean, isn't that the reason to do anything if it's on your bucket list?
2: No, because bucket lists are dumb.
0: No, to you maybe.
2: No, again, it's back to if you want to do it, do it. Don't put it on a bucket list to motivate you to do it. If you have a, quote, bucket list to travel the world, don't put it on a bucket list. Just go do it. Get off your ass.
1: Mm-hmm.
2: If you need to put it on a bucket list before I die type of thing, then what? You're going to get it at 70?
0: No.
2: What kind of enjoyment do you get out of that?
0: Right. Someone said...
1: I don't know. I saw a TikTok video of an 80-year-old getting his first tattoo, and he was so ecstatic and so happy. It was a really cool video.
2: Yeah, I love a good unicorn too.
0: Someone said that they debated for years about getting one, but didn't really know if they should. I was just in limbo like Lindsay, and then my mom passed away this past June, and I got one.
2: Yeah.
0: It was $100, not including a tip, and I got a high pain tolerance, and it was 3 out of 10 pain.
2: Yeah. Again, decided and did it.
0: Yeah.
2: Wasn't like, I might, I don't know, I'll put it on the bucket list. No, like there was a moment that you needed to engage and pull the trigger.
0: So find a tattoo artist and pay for the artwork design is the first step.
2: I would say if someone wants to get a tattoo and they're serious about it, find the artist you want to do it. Ask them how much a design fee is, because you should pay an artist for drawing something up.
0: Mm-hmm.
2: and then decide. Because what if they design it and you're like, that looks dumb.
0: Right.
2: We Gimpy and I know some people that are not good artists that are tattoo artists.
0: Mm-hmm.
2: Hmm. Yeah. And they get clients.
0: Interesting. You draw and not... Okay.
2: Because anybody can do anything.
0: But to not draw, but then do great tattoos?
2: Who said great?
0: Oh.
2: You can be a tattoo artist and be a bad artist.
1: Right.
0: All right. Well, I want to know from 7333 where they went.
2: I would so not advocate for that.
0: Well, I got to start somewhere. If you're not going to refer me to an artist.
2: Because we're back to, you have to go do it. You can't rely on other people to motivate you. You have to find the person that speaks to you. You're wanting someone to just give you a recommendation. No, go find someone. Have the experience.
1: You know, I kind of get where she's at.
2: Sure.
1: On the counter side of that, Lindsay, I would say, go ahead, get your recommendations from anybody,
0: mm-hmm.
1: but go check them out. Go look at their work before you commit to that one particular artist. Don't be like, just because Jane got one from this guy, I should go, you know?
0: Right.
1: I'd say check out their stuff and go from there. But that's just me. That's still doing your research.
0: Sounds good. Thank you. All right. I'm going to start there.
2: Can we put wages down?
0: Sure.
1: So far as is it going to happen?
2: She's going to get one.
0: Yeah.
1: What's the time frame on this? Because I'm down to put wagers on it, but I feel it has to be a time frame.
2: 1 year.
1: Okay. 1 year from today or one calendar year starting January?
2: No, 1 year from today.
1: Okay.
2: She's saying she's going to do it.
1: Okay. I'm for it.
0: 1 year.
2: 1 year.
1: In 1 year. So on September 30th of 2027, if you do not have a tattoo.
2: By the way, a second tattoo.
1: Right, because she's got her makeup tattooed on.
0: Oh, yeah.
1: That does count, even though it doesn't really count, but it counts. So
0: I don't think it really counts.
1: What's the wager here? What are we doing? We're not doing anything monetary. What do we want to do?
2: Bragging rights, of course.
1: Okay, just say we were right and you were wrong. I feel like there should be more than that.
2: Okay.
1: I don't know. Let's get a cattle prod.
2: You have to get the other person's name tattooed on you.
1: I like that. I like that a lot.
0: Nah.
1: Why not? I've got the perfect spot for it right now. If you happen to get a tattoo by September 30th of next year and I have to get your name tattooed, I've already got the spot. I've already got it all figured out. Yep.
2: Just replace the name?
1: Yep. I'm for it. Lindsay?
0: I don't want Gimpy on my ass.
1: It doesn't have to be on your ass. It could be anywhere.
0: Let me think about that one. Okay.
2: Goodness.
0: Fine.
1: It's not going to happen. She can't commit to the bet. She's not going to commit to a tat. Done.
0: I'd rather she commit to a tat.
2: She can't even commit to an answer.
3: Lindsay. L-I-N-D-S-E-Y, Lindsay.

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22: Hey, Nora, just a nice latte, please. How was your weekend?
21: Not bad, thanks. Mainly working here. You?
22: Me? Well, I was battling gods in the afterlife realm, and after lunch, I fought mercenaries. Ooh, could I get oat milk with that latte, please?
21: Yeah, of course.
22: And then Sunday was mostly fighting supervillains. So a pretty chill weekend. Ooh, and I'll grab an almond croissant, too.
21: Wait, what? That didn't actually happen, right?
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0: Good morning. It's the Big Mad Morning Show. BMMS and whatever you'd like to say to 82945. It is time to play a game. We have got tickets for the Tulsa State Fair that starts tomorrow. And you need to be calling at 833-460-KMOD to win a pair of those. It's Wednesday, so Pick the Flick is the game. Current record is?
1: Well, Corden, you are currently in the lead with 13, and I have 12, and Lindsay's got 10.
0: Last week's winner was?
1: That would be Lindsay.
0: So Corbin and Gimpy are playing 833-460-KMOD, 833-460-KMOD. Call up, decide who's going to be your clue giver. Whoever gets the most right is going to win those tickets for the Tulsa State Fair that starts tomorrow. 11 days of awesome at TulsaStateFair.com to find out more. Good morning. You're on the air. What is your name?
2: Joe.
0: Joe, who would you like to give clues, Gimpy or Corbin?
2: Gimpy.
0: Oh. Joe, 60 seconds are on the clock. Timer starts after the first clue. Here we go.
1: Joe, this is a movie with Bruce Willis and Ben Affleck, and they try to save the world from a meteorite that is coming towards the Earth.
2: Armageddon.
1: You got it.
2: Armageddon.
1: Okay, yes. Somebody who is not a toddler would be called, like, younger than a toddler is a what?
2: A baby?
1: Yes. And when tears come out of your eyes, you are doing what?
2: Cry baby.
1: There you go. This is Kiefer Sutherland, 1980s movie. They're vampires. They're kids.
2: The Lost Boys.
1: You got it. This is a movie about a talking bear. Seth MacFarlane movie.
2: Okay.
1: Yeah, there you go. You wear these jackets to stop ammo from hitting you in the chest. A blank vest.
2: Bulletproof vest.
1: You got it.
2: Bulletproof?
1: Yes, you got it. Okay, if there's nothing inside the tree is what?
2: Hollow.
1: And the opposite of a woman?
2: Hollow man.
1: There you go.
0: Six is what I got. Mm-hmm. Pretty good there, Joe. Hang on the line. We'll see if it's good enough for the win, okay?
2: Awesome. Thank you.
0: You're welcome. Good morning. You're on the air. What is your name?
3: Mike,
0: we've got to beat six, okay?
3: All right.
0: Answer's got to come quick. Here we go. Double pointer. This is a female movie about a woman, and she is, never mind. This is a basketball movie, I think, with Kevin Bacon. Pass. This is a movie with Julia Roberts, Sally Field. Julia Roberts' character has cancer and dies.
3: I don't
0: pass.
3: Know.
0: This is about kids not wanting to grow up. They go on adventure. Josh Brolin is in it.
3: Goonies.
0: Yes. This is a movie with Chris Farley, and his dad owns a oil parts.
3: Tommy Boy.
0: Yes. This has James Vanderbeek, football player.
3: Varsity Blues.
0: Correct. This has Robert De Niro. He plays the criminal counselor. 4-3 is what we got, man. Not good enough for the win. I'm so sorry. All right, buddy. Have a good day. Congratulations. You're getting those tickets to the Tulsa State Fair. That is happening starting tomorrow. Hang on the line so Gimpy can explain how that works, okay?
2: All right. Thank you so much.
0: Excellent job.
4: That was good. The counselor, you sounded just like him.
0: Yeah. This is the one at the end for me.
1: Oh, yeah, Robert De Niro. And come out wherever you are.
0: Yeah.
1: Cake fear.
4: Yes. And he got his word at the end.
0: Yep, I had a bunch of passes.
1: Yeah, and he messed up on one. Is this a Kevin? It probably is a Kevin Bacon movie. I know it's a basketball movie.
0: I might be confusing it with The Air Up
1: There. That's kind of what I was. I was like, The Air Up There? Where it goes to Africa?
0: Is this Leonardo DiCaprio?
1: No.
0: Spike Lee movie.
1: Okay.
0: Bob Knight, Isaiah Thomas.
1: Yeah. So if you have aspirations to become a basketball player, you could say you have these. When you go to sleep, these are the movies that play in your head at night, are called what? And then a basketball goal is also known as a basketball blank.
4: Good.
1: Dreams.
4: And then this was the one that...
1: Double Pointer. Never seen this movie. Another word for Satan is...
4: Devil.
1: And then another word for woman, a female, not... I get. Is that a pronoun? Yeah. The pronoun for woman.
4: Uh-huh. What are your pronouns if you're a girl? Yeah.
0: One of the Hudsons, right?
4: No, this was a Roseanne Barr movie.
0: Oh, I'm thinking of Death Becomes Her.
4: Yeah.
1: This has Meryl Streep.
0: Yes.
1: Ed Begley Jr., Linda Hunt, and I don't see anything about Roseanne. Oh, yep. Ruth.
4: Yeah, she plays
1: Housewife
4: Ruth.
1: And Mother Ruth Pritchett is Roseanne Barr. It just doesn't have her in the credits. Oh, poor Roseanne.
4: And then this one also.
0: He's That Way.
1: Yeah, this is Dolly Parton. Dolly. It's got Julia Roberts in it and a big star-studded cast.
4: Wait,
1: getting married. You know, this is a name for a form of metal and a name for a flower.
0: Oh. All right, the record now.
1: Ties you and I with 13, keeps Lindsay with 10.
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1: Good morning. It's the Big Mad Morning Show. Coming up, our top five songs here in a couple minutes. But first, we got to see what Gimpy has in his 4x4.
2: Well, it says here that the U.S. to pull remaining troops out of Iraq. The U.S. is pulling its troops out of Iraq after a mission that's lasted 12 goddamn years. The U.S. military has had troops in northern Iraq since 2014, battling ISIS as part of Operation Inherent Resolve. The terrorists were defeated in 2019, and a withdrawal plan was negotiated in 2024, with a final pullout date set for this year on September 30th, which is today. Roughly 2,500 troops have been stationed in Iraq, and only a few hundred are remaining. It says here that children to be auto-enrolled in Trump accounts. Now, millions of children will automatically be enrolled in Trump accounts under new rules out yesterday. It means that parents will no longer have to sign up for the program. The accounts signed into law last year let parents invest for their children. Now, once they turn 18, the accounts will act as a traditional individual retirement account. Additionally, children born between 2025 and 28 will receive a $1,000 contribution from the federal government. I want a $1,000 contribution from the federal government. Now, what else we got here? Probably the stupidest thing I've heard all year. Trump executive order renames artificial intelligence to super intelligence.
1: Glad we're hitting those hard.
3: Yeah.
1: We got the lakes taken care of.
2: Right.
1: We got the Gulf. No one really bid on New Mexico.
2: Right. All branches of the federal government must call AI super intelligence. Following an executive order signed by President Trump, the order signed yesterday states that going forward, all federal websites, documents, and press releases will no longer mention AI, but only super intelligence. Trump signed the order after a luncheon at the White House with tech CEOs, including Elon Musk, and said super is the best word of all and it's simplest. So we're going to be naming it SI, super intelligence. Super intelligence.
1: I don't like this. I liked it artificial. That reminded everybody it isn't real.
3: Exactly.
2: Yeah, because it's telling you exactly what it is.
1: Yeah.
2: Now they're telling you that it's better than everything else.
1: Right. I'll never be better than superior.
2: Get the hell out of here. Get out of here. Hey, lastly, the Oklahoma City mayor confirms the city is in, quote, active conversations with Buc-ee's for its first Oklahoma location. Oklahoma City Mayor David Holt said that the city is in very active conversations with Buc-ee's about opening the gas station's chain's first location in Oklahoma. Now, according to Mr. Holt, the Buc-ee's would be located near I-40 and Cimarron Road in West OKC. Mayor Holt didn't give any timeline on when the location might open, but he said the city looks forward to the opportunity to welcome the chain to the state.

0: Chicago Bears head coach Ben Johnson may have a big decision to make for week four. He's facing questions about who is starting quarterback will be this Sunday versus the Jets after third stringer Case Keenum shined against the Eagles on Monday. Tyson Badgett served as the backup since he spent most of the past week in concussion protocol, but would have started if he was healthy. And that's your Balls of the Wall Sports. I'm Lindsay on 97.5 KMOD.
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2: Well, good morning. 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
0: All right, a little fill-in-the-blank news. I'll read part of a headline. You got to guess what the blank part should be. First one. Owning blank could help you live longer. Ooh. Owning blank could help you live longer.
2: Guns.
1: Protection. Owning pets.
2: Okay. Owning. Owning.
1: A house.
2: Steak in a weed farm.
1: Okay.
2: Owning. Yeah. Owning a.
1: A dog, specifically, or a cat.
2: Not a cat.
1: No.
0: Dog owners may live longer. Research published by the American Heart

0: Heart Association says dog ownership is tied to 24% drop in all causes of death for the general population. Individuals who have suffered a major cardiac event, such as a heart attack or stroke, had their risk of death dropped by 33% by living with a dog. Studies published say the dog owners walk an average of 22 more minutes per day, making them significantly more likely to meet standard weekly physical activity guidelines. Let's clear that up. Having a dog makes you walk.
1: No, it doesn't.
0: It's not necessarily the dog.
2: Right. If you're a responsible dog owner taking him for walks.
0: Man doing 72 in a 25 zone said he was trying to blank. Man doing 72 in a 25 zone said he was trying to blank.
2: Go to the bathroom.
1: Travel back in time. You got to get the thing up to 88 miles an hour.
2: Yeah.
1: Doing 70 and a 72 and a 25.
2: Get home to walk his dog.
1: Was trying to get pulled over, get a ticket, test the police officer's patience.
2: Make it to McDonald's in time for breakfast.
0: A man craving for McDonald's breakfast ended with him getting hit with a ticket for reckless driving. Police department says released body cam video of the traffic stop. In the video, a motorcycle rider is pulled over. Investigators say he was traveling 72 and a 25 along a certain road. I was going a little too quick, wasn't I? The man can be heard saying to the officer in the video, yeah, way too quick. I was trying to hit McDonald's for breakfast, the man said in the video. The officer can be heard warning the rider about the dangers of excessive speed because apparently they were oblivious to that. The first thing that's going to fly off that bike is you, the officer told the man. 72, someone pulls in front of you. Dude, you're done. Police released the video with the message, speeding can turn a ride into a tragedy. Slow down, stay alert, ride safe. Your life is worth the extra time. Not a McMuffin. They're good, though.
2: Yeah, tell McDonald's to extend their breakfast times.
0: Convenience store chain using blank to help recruit part-time employees. 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
1: Super intelligence.
2: Yeah. Let's see. Cash offers.
1: Using Pokemon cards.
2: Coupons.
1: Grocery store or store.
0: Coupons.
1: Using
2: rewards program.
1: Automatic weapons.
0: Again with that, huh?
1: Yeah.
0: Switch screen. This says that Japanese convenience store chain Family Mart has enlisted Lady Gaga to help recruit part-time workers as stores across the country struggle with staffing shortages. Gaga appears in a black and white commercial wearing a futuristic version of the company uniform, working behind the counter, handing customers fried chicken, and restocking bottled tea. Family Mart operates about more than 16,000 stores in Japan, and company spokesperson says about 30% of them are short-staffed. Large blank found wandering loose in New Jersey. Large blank found wandering loose in New Jersey.
1: Woman.
2: Bear.
1: A moose.
2: A moose?
1: Do they have moose in New Jersey?
2: I don't think so.
1: I'm sure if it's wandering. You know, it came down from Canada. It's like, I'm going to take a little vacation, a little moosecation, if you don't mind. And I'm going to go hit up New Jersey. Wander around Niagara Falls. We'll see what New York has to offer. Yeah.
0: Just for the record, no, there's no established resident population of moose in New Jersey. Police in New Jersey are hoping to reunite a very slow-moving suspect with their owner after a large tortoise was found wandering loose. The police department said the shelled suspect was found wandering Monday near a church. According to police, after a brief foot pursuit, the suspect was safely taken into custody. The department is now trying to determine where the tortoise came from. If this tortoise belongs to you or you know where it may have escaped from, please contact the police department or the animal shelter. Yeah, it's a massive tortoise, by the way. I would think you would know.
1: Right. And it's not like they're moving fast, so you could have probably found it by now. Did it say how long it had been on the loose? No.
0: It did not.
1: Okay.
0: It did not, but this owner's clearly neglecting it.
1: Yeah, right.
0: Blank apartment on Airbnb. Blank apartment on Airbnb.
1: Friends?
2: Ooh.
1: I'm thinking of famous apartments.
2: Yeah.
1: Trying to think of famous apartments.
0: Everybody knows that apartment on Friends was not an apartment in New York City. You know how big that thing was?
1: Yeah, right.
2: Seinfeld apartment?
1: Mork and Mindy.
2: Uh-huh. Three's Company.
1: It's not every day. No, they didn't live in an apartment. They lived in... Oh, didn't they? It was like a condo.
2: I mean, they had a landlord.
1: I mean, I've got a landlord. And I live in a crappy duplex.
2: That's true.
0: An apartment once lived in by Kurt Cobain is now available for booking on Airbnb. Oh. Nirvana singer lived in the one-bed, one-bath apartment in Olympia, Washington from 89 to 91. The Olympia Historical Society says Cobain wrote around 75% of his lifetime output in that home, which was built in 1940. I'm so glad it's not the one above the garage.
2: Right,
1: where he painted the walls himself.
0: Though I'm sure some of you sick mofos would actually live in it.
1: 100%, you know there people would.
0: Adidas partners with blank. Merch drops today. Adidas partners with blank. Merch drops today. A band. We're looking for a band.
2: Oh.
1: Mm-hmm. Mm-hmm.
2: Blink 182.
1: I mean, the logical answer would be Korn. I know the answer, but the logical answer would be Korn.
2: Why?
1: Because Jonathan Davis, since the beginning, has always been wearing their tracksuits, right? That's what he's known for.
2: Oh.
1: The Adidas tracksuits. So that would make perfectly good sense for them to team up with Korn. But they didn't. It's Metallica.
0: Yeah, because Metallica can never get enough money, can they?
1: Greedy bastards.
0: Metallica and Adidas Originals are launching their first ever merch collaboration, coinciding with the band's residency at the Sphere in Vegas. The capsule collection includes tees, long sleeve, tank tops, hoodies, and sweatshirts featuring the logo of both bands, available in sizes for men, women, and kids. The Metallica X Adidas merch will be sold at the Sphere pop-up shop in Vegas, on the Metallica and Adidas websites, and selected partners with exclusive items only available at the Sphere. Fans attending the residency will have the opportunity to purchase unique pieces from this special collection that will also have a company to provide loans.
1: Right. Mm-hmm. I think that's stupid. If you're going to do that, I think it's great that they're teaming up, but don't do it just at the Sphere. Make it available for everybody.
0: Yeah, you can get it online, though.
1: Can you?
0: Yeah.
1: I thought you had to be there to
0: get it. They'll have exclusive stuff there, like they do at a lot of concerts.
1: Okay.
0: But if you want to, they'll have pop-up shops, yeah.
1: Okay.
0: Blank set logo alight to celebrate stadium tour announcement. Blank set logo alight to celebrate stadium tour announcement.
1: Slipknot.
2: Oh.
1: I think they're on tour. They got a new album out. Or maybe both.
2: I think they did announce that they were going to go on
1: I think
2: tour.
1: They're on tour, but I don't know if they're lighting up lights. I mean, we could say Metallica, too.
2: I think Slipknot is a really good guess.
1: Lionel Richie.
2: No.
0: Oh, God, that'd be awesome. Slipknot announced their 2027 World Stadium Tour with launch events in London and L.A. 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The main event featured the iconic flaming Slipknot Tribal S symbol at Wembley Stadium. The tour will kick off in July in the U.K. with Europe exclusive performances before heading to North and South America. Pre-sales are ongoing with general ticket sales starting October 2nd. Slipknot announced 2027 Stadium Tour with 11 different openers. The closest to us would be Houston.
1: Mm-hmm.
0: And they announced that Manson was going to be the opener on some of them. And apparently people are not happy that Marilyn Manson is the opener.
1: Okay, why?
0: I don't know. I don't know who would be a better opener. Not that he's good or bad. I just, maybe there's a more current opener that they want.
1: Okay. I guess. But who?
0: Well, and I know people aren't going to love this. Mm-hmm. What do you think the average age is of the Slipknot band member?
1: Oh, I'm going to say anywhere from 35. You were looking for the average age, so about 43.
0: Lindsay?
2: 44, I was going to say.
0: 49.
2: Holy hell.
0: Clown is 57.
2: And how old is Marilyn Manson?
0: Jim Root is 54. Corey Taylor's 52. Mick Thomas is 52. Sid Wilson, 49. Alessandro Ventura, 48. Michael Plouffe, the 46, and then the newest drummer's 35. So if they didn't have the guy in there 35, this isn't a young band.
1: No.
2: And Sid Wilson's no longer with them.
0: Right.
2: Yeah.
0: And Manson, I think he's 60.
2: Woo.
0: could be wrong.
1: He's no longer peeing on the audience. He's just peeing in his diaper.
0: He's just throwing the diaper, yeah.
2: And spitting a lot.
0: He's 57. Manson's 57. So they're close in age is the point, right?
1: So that makes sense to have him.
0: Blank re-release in the works. Blank re-release in the works. We're talking movies.
1: Yeah. It's probably the dumbest re-release ever.
2: Jaws.
1: Steel Magnolias.
2: No, they already re-released that one.
1: Did they really?
2: Yeah.
1: But why?
2: What's an anniversary of a big time?
1: Well, they sure did.
2: 9 to 5, maybe?
1: No.
2: Because Dolly passed away?
1: Spider-Man New Day.
0: Additional footage from Spider-Man Brand New Day is being released in theaters. Details about the new scenes are being kept under wraps, at least until it releases. And a release date for the expanded version has not been announced just yet. Since debuting July 31st, Brand New Day has emerged as the summer's biggest box office success. The superhero film has earned over $2 billion domestically, ranking as the third highest growing movie of all time.
1: Wow. I saw that. I was like, didn't that movie just come out? So why are they re-releasing it?
0: July 31st.
1: Right. Not that long ago.
0: Right. Two months.
1: Yeah. So they're really just trying to get every drop out of it, huh?
0: Yeah.
2: Wow.
0: Actor Dennis Haskins of Blank dead at 75. Actor Dennis Haskins of Blank dead at 75.
1: Sweet Valley High. Yeah, but you didn't know I knew about that show, huh? Yeah.
2: When was that?
1: Sweet Valley High?
2: Yeah.
1: It was around the same time. It was mid to late 90s, I believe.
2: Okay, it didn't do as well, though.
1: Oh, no.
2: As our beloved Bayside High, Saved by the Bell.
0: Actor Dennis Haskins, known as the principal Richard Belding on Saved by the Bell, died at 75, to which a lot of you go, wasn't he already dead? Haskins had Parkinson's. Although an official cause of death has not been confirmed, he appeared in films and television shows, including It's Always Sunny and A Million Ways to Die in the West. Mm. He played Mr. Belding for 11 years. He started on Good Morning, Miss Bliss, and he continued through Saved by the Bell, popped up in the college years and the TV movies, then stayed principal for Saved by the Bell, The New Class through 2000. The original Belding wasn't him, though. In the original Good Morning, Miss Bliss, pilot actor Oliver Clark played a much older, grumpier version named Gerald Belding, and then he was renamed Richard and then recast with Haskins. He worked in music management initially. He wasn't an actor always.
1: Okay.
0: Yeah, he was a music business guy, and he became one of TV's most recognizable principals. He didn't finish his college degree until he was in his 60s.
1: Wow.
0: Say that again for the people that are 50 thinking the life's over. What? He returned to the University of Tennessee at Chattanooga, completed his theater degree in 2015. By then, he had already been famous for decades. His university literally has Mr. Belding history preserved in its archives at the University of Tennessee, Chattanooga. He surprised in other TV shows, apparently, after Bayside, Chips, Dukes of Hazzard, Magnum P.I., Twilight Zone, Mad Men, and It's Always Sunny in Philadelphia. He was a giant karaoke guy. Mario Lopez said he remembered him for loving karaoke and was closely associated with the Old Dimples Karaoke Bar in California, which is a famous karaoke bar. He also had a karaoke album.
1: Really?
2: He did.
1: Really? Like him singing the karaoke?
0: I would imagine.
1: Oh,
0: yeah.
1: God, that's awesome.
0: I wouldn't that be singing covers?
1: Yeah.
0: Right.
1: Is that under Dennis Haskins or is it under Mr. Belding?
0: I'm going to say
2: Dennis Haskins. I think it is. I think, as a matter of fact, I actually had it at one time, like given to me as a gag gift.
0: Sure. His last appearance as Belding came more than 25 years after he played him. He joined Jimmy Fallon's famous Saved by the Bell reunion sketch in 2015, complete with Bayside High in the original cast. Last one. Blank wins the weekend box office. Blank wins the weekend box office.
1: Is it Resident Evil? That's out, right?
2: Yeah, it is.
1: Yeah, that's out, right? That has to be it, then.
2: No, there's another... it's either the...
1: Okay.
2: An Avengers movie. An Avengers movie.
1: Avengers movie?
2: Yes.
0: Avengers Endgame, yeah. Encore is topping the weekend box office. The 2026 re-release has scored $86 million globally, including $26 million in North America and $60 million overseas. The weekend's release brings the movie's tally to over $2.8 billion.
1: Dang.
0: The weekend's other top five movies were Resident Evil, Heart of the Beast, Primetime, and Forgotten Island. Going to take a break, and we'll be back.
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0: Man Morning Show. BMMS and whatever you'd like to say to 82945. Not something we would normally cover, but People Magazine is doing a poll for the sexiest man alive for this year. Mm-hmm. To which my question is, what attribute do you need?
1: Yeah, because isn't it subjective?
0: Well, I just think you got to narrow it down a little bit, right? I think that if you're going to pick somebody who's the sexiest man alive, because Richard Gere has been it before, right? George Clooney, different ages, different looks. Not everybody's been Jason Momoa ripped or anything like that. So I'm just curious, like, what is the thing? What is the magic sauce to be the sexiest man alive?
2: Okay. Mm-hmm.
0: Got to be over a certain age?
1: No, because looking at some of who they have, they look like younger people. You know what I mean? So I don't think it has to be over a certain age.
0: John F. Kennedy Jr. was the youngest at 27.
1: Okay.
2: Oh, wow. How long ago is that?
0: Well, he was alive.
2: Sure. I
0: mean, so it's been a minute.
1: Before 1999.
2: Yeah.
0: Tom Cruise in 1990 when he was 28. Mel Gibson when he was 29. Keanu was 30. Ben Affleck with F's, he was 30. Chris Hemsworth, 31. So it sounds like you got to be at least near 30 and or a unicorn.
1: Right, right. So we'll say what, between 30 and 50?
0: Okay.
2: Yeah, I don't know how old George Clooney was when he won it.
0: Idris Elba.
2: Yeah, thank you. He was a few years back.
0: Sean Connery, schmack a bitch, was 59.
2: Oh, wow.
0: Patrick Dempsey, 57. Harrison Ford, 56. Paul Rudd, 52. Nick Nolte, really, 51.
1: Of all people, Nick Nolte, huh?
0: And Richard Gere, 50.
1: Yeah, George Clooney was 36.
2: Oh, wow.
1: When he won his first one, 45 when he got his second one. That's another thing. You should only be able to get that thing once.
0: Oh, I don't think so.
1: Really?
0: Oh, gosh. If you're sexy, get it. It looks like Brad Pitt won in 95 and then in 2000. Clooney in 97 and then in 06. Johnny Depp in 03 and in 09. Huh. Must have been not a deep pool in one of those years.
1: Right.
0: Richard Gere in 93 and then in 99.
1: I want to say, just looking at who all has been, you got to have a pretty face. That's all there is to
2: for
1: it.
2: For sure.
1: You just got to have a pretty face. Because all of these ones that I'm looking at all the covers that people has, all these dudes have a pretty face. Probably the one that doesn't, the one so far that I've stumbled across, Blake Shelton. I mean, but I guess he does in his own little way.
2: What? He's gorgeous.
0: I mean, I think there's a big difference between a Paul Rudd.
1: Right.
0: And a Patrick Dempsey and a Michael B. Jordan compared to a Jason Momoa. Like, yeah. Jason Momoa is ripped, mm-hmm. got yeah. the skin, got the long flowing hair. He looks like the romance novel guy.
2: Yes. Right.
0: But his face.
1: Right. A little rugged. Yeah.
2: He's hot.
1: But
0: his body's hot.
1: His body is what got him there.
2: He's cute too.
0: I think people just fail to see some of that stuff.
1: Uh-huh. Yeah. Oh, all of these guys just have a pretty face. That's all it is.
2: He's got bedroom eyes, for sure.
1: Richard
0: What's
1: Gere.
0: Bedroom eyes? Brown? Blue?
2: Stare at me.
0: Hot on a six pack?
2: Yeah, he's very good looking.
0: There's got to be, like, even of those, somebody's the ugliest.
1: Richard Gere, I think, is the ugliest, sexiest man alive so far. I've just that him and Nick Nolte.
0: I mean, it's Nick Nolte feels like
2: yeah,
1: based just on personality.
0: According to this list of the ugliest, sexiest men alive, number one, Blake Shelton.
1: Aha! Boom! Take that,
0: number
1: woman.
0: Two, John Legend.
1: Really? John Legend, huh? I'm not saying he, I mean, clearly he's one of the sexiest men alive, but he's got a pretty face.
0: Was he one of the sexiest men alive?
1: He was. I just scrolled past him not that long ago.
0: This is 2019 here.
1: Yeah.
0: Adam Levine.
1: That is one sexy mofo. I'm not going to lie.
2: Yeah,
1: he's ripped. He's got a pretty face. He's got a great head of hair.
2: Jonathan Bailey.
1: Who?
2: I don't know who he is, but he was sexiest man. I'm looking at their list. And to me, he kind of looks like a... He reminds me of a guy that would murder his wife and children to be with his mistress. He's got that look to him.
1: John Bailey?
0: Okay.
2: Yeah.
0: I think we got to name people we know.
1: Right.
2: Yeah.
0: I don't think we know. But it's bad enough we're even talking about this stupid subject. We should name people we all know. When did he win?
2: November of 2025.
0: So last year's winner.
2: Yeah.
0: Well, the voting's going on now. We'll be back.
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MMS and whatever you'd like to say to 829-45. Coming up, we got our top five songs. You got a list of five songs and rank them for us? 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Let's see what Lindsay has for sports.

0: The NFL is moving an NFC North clash out of a prime television window. The Week 5 game between the Chicago Bears and Green Bay Packers was flexed out of its 4:25 Eastern kickoff spot. The game will now start in the noon window. What was a marquee game lost some luster, with Bears quarterback Caleb Williams likely out and the Packers' slow start to the season. For me, I'm like, all right, this is awesome. I love a noon start.
1: Sure, but I think that's still a big game. It's still a rivalry game.
2: Oh, yeah. People are going to tune in to watch regardless of what time it is.
0: Especially now that they see Case Keenum and they're like, hey, all right.
1: Case Keenum, yeah.
0: Yeah.
1: We don't know if he's playing.
0: Yeah, that is
2: right.
0: True. The Tampa Bay Buccaneers are taking another major hit to their offensive depth. Wide receiver Jalen McMillan is expected to miss 6 to 8 weeks with a PCL injury in his left knee. He aggravated a previous injury during the Bucs loss to the Vikings this past Sunday. Tampa Bay is already preparing to play without quarterback Baker Mayfield for the next 3 weeks due to his dislocated thumb. The Cincinnati Bengals are making a change on special teams after a big mistake this past Sunday. Wide receiver Keyshawn Williams was cut today after his muffed punt allowed the Pittsburgh Steelers to kick a game-winning field goal. Cincinnati is bringing back wideout Mitchell Tinsley, who was on the Houston Texans practice squad after being one of the last cuts of training camp. And a former Auburn football staff member is accused of leaking information to future opponents. David Jenrath turned himself into police on Monday to face theft of trade secrets and computer tampering charges. Auburn University police say Jenrath stole recruiting evaluations of several prospects and passed them off to other teams while working in the Tigers' scouting department over the summer.
1: I'm not sure where the crime is. I guess theft of trade secrets, is that maybe computer tampering for sure?
0: Yeah.
2: Okay.
0: Yeah. I mean, you can't tell people who you're going to be recruiting, I guess.
1: That's not a crime. Right? That's not a crime. A crime is speeding.
0: Yeah.
1: Murder. Feels like that shouldn't be a crime with those things.
0: Mm-hmm.
1: Now, maybe the company's game plan in the company in this case would be the football team or the university.
0: So he was working in the Tiger scouting department, and then it says that he stole recruiting evaluations of several prospects and passed them off to other teams. So you're employed here, but you're telling other teams who we're going after?
1: Yeah, again, that doesn't feel like the same type of crime as murder,
0: right?
1: Rape,
0: sure.
1: Embezzlement.
0: Right. But you are under a contract with us. So
1: maybe,
0: you're breaking contract.
1: Maybe. That is a civil issue.
0: Mm-hmm.
1: It's not a criminal issue.
0: Yeah. The NHL regular season is in full swing now, and the Panthers spoiled the Hurricane Stanley Cup banner raising with a 1-0 overtime win from Raleigh. Elsewhere, the Bruins earned a shutout victory of their own following a 3-0 win at TD Garden. The Stanley Cup runner-up Golden Knights started the year off with a 5-2 win over the Blackhawks from Sin City. Up north, the Canadiens edged the Maple Leafs 3-2 in Toronto, while the Canucks downed the Oilers 6-5 in overtime from Edmonton. And Minnesota Wild defenseman Brock Faber is recovering from surgery to repair a fractured skull. The team says the 24-year-old underwent the procedure on Sunday. Faber was hit in the head by a deflected puck during this past Friday's exhibition game versus the Dallas Stars. There's no timetable for his return to the lineup. Minnesota opens its season tomorrow against the Nashville Predators. And that's your Balls to the Wall Sports. I'm Lindsay on 97.5 KMOD.
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0: 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BMMS and whatever you'd like to say to 82945. 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
1: Good morning, Corbin. Happy Dirty 30 birthday to porn star JC Star. 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
0: Good morning, Gimpy.
2: Well, good morning, Corbin. Hey, don't forget October 17th, around the corner, Bar and Grill's putting on their first ever Veterans Toy Run. All these proceeds are going to go to locally deployed families at your typical poker run. We've got all kinds of stops. There's a high hand, low hand. You want the details? We'll just hit up around the corner, Bar and Grill, right there on the Facebook, or stop by. Get you some food.
0: It's time for the top five songs. This week is the top five songs you would hear at a football game from listener Superfan. Now here's Corbin, Gimpy, and Lindsay with this week's list.
3: All right, let's get started. Number five came out in 1972. It's an instrumental track known for its heavy drum beat and shouted exclamations. While it became a famous stadium anthem in North America, it later faced widespread bans and controversy due to the artist's criminal convictions. Number five on the top five songs you would hear at a football game from listener Superfan is Gary Glitter and Rock and Roll Part 2.

0: Everybody should pretty much know that. Gary Glitter, Rock and Roll Part 2, number 5 on the top 5 songs you would hear at a football game from listener superfan Lindsay.
1: I feel like you would hear this more at a basketball game than a football game. I could be wrong. I don't recall ever hearing this one at a football game. I think it's more popular with basketball. That's why I'm giving it a thumbs down.
0: Gimby.
2: I have literally played this song at football games many a times in the high school band. I'm happy with it at number 5 just because of the controversy behind it. But with its resurgence, I think it belongs on the list. All right.
0: So, resurgence?
2: Resurgence in the 2019 film Joker. It said right there
0: in the movie
2: notes.
0: Joker.
2: Yeah, so.
0: Correlates.
2: So, yeah, so bringing it back, I think it's all right. Yeah, Gary Glitter is a scumbag, but don't let a good song ruin everything for you. I'm still with the thumbs up.
0: Yeah, this guy touched kids. No. Hard stop. This was huge in Arrowhead. Everybody knows the chant. So, yeah, thumbs down for me. This shouldn't be on this list at all. He touched kids. He shouldn't even get the residual for playing a song.
2: What did they replace it with?
0: The Chiefs?
2: Yeah.
0: I'll get to that coming up. Number 2, you got a song that should be on this list. Get it over to us. BMMS and whatever that is to 82945. Number 4 came out in 2003. It's a legendary garage rock anthem submitted as one of the most defining tracks of the 21st century.

Though famous for having one of the most iconic bass lines in music history, the track features no bass guitar at all. Number four on the top five songs you would hear at a football game from listener superfan is The White Stripes and Seven Nation Army.

0: White Stripes, Seven Nation Army, number 4 on the top 5 songs you would hear at a football game from listener superfan Lindsay.
1: I'm going to give this one a thumbs up, and I like the placement. I hear it. It's not often, but I do hear it, and the band does like to play this one, too. So,
0: the band.
1: High school band.
0: Got it.
1: Like, yeah.
0: Gimby.
2: Not a huge fan of it being played. I can hear it. I can see it happening. Not a huge fan of it, though, because I think it's too slow. I mean, they finally get into it, but I'll give it a thumbs sideways. Yeah, thumbs up, why not?
0: I mean, this is for sure a thumbs up. This is a massive song at stadiums. People do the chanting with it. It becomes a very interactive fan song. It's huge in the soccer world at stadiums, so I guess a different type of football. So yeah, 100% thumbs up on the top 5 songs you would hear at football games. Thanks to listener superfan for submitting their list. You should submit one to show@kmod.com. Moving on, number 3 came out in 1997. An iconic alternative track that was originally intended as a joke. The band wrote it as a pitch-perfect parody of the mid-90s American grunge scene and heavy alternative rock. Best known for its explosive chorus, the song remains one of the band's biggest international hits. Number 3 on the top 5 songs you would hear in a football game from listener superfan is Blur and Song 2.

0: Blur, song two, number three on the top five songs you would hear at a football game from listener superfan. Lindsay.
1: I don't know what stadium it is that plays it, but you do hear it, definitely, especially the chorus, especially after a touchdown or if there's an interception, boom, yeah, it's a good amp song. It's a thumbs up. And I'm happy with it being in the number three spot. It works.
0: Gimpy.
2: Yeah, it's the woohoo that gets it for me. Mm-hmm. Yeah, I'm gonna give it a thumbs up.
0: This is one of those songs that's getting a thumbs down for me because of its placement. It has to be number one because this is what the Chiefs replaced with Gary Glitter. I was kind of shocked when they picked it, but it is still the song that the Chiefs play at a touchdown. So it gets a thumbs up for me. What song should be on this list? BMMS and whatever that is to 82945. Number two came out in 1992. The track was an iconic debut single from this American hip-hop group that became a massive crossover hit and remains a legendary part of sports anthems worldwide. Billboard ranked it greatest jock jam of all time. Number two on the top five songs you would hear at a football game from listener superfan is House of Pain and Jump Around.

0: playing this. You'd have to get into the trunk because it was a five-disc changer. Lindsay, how do you feel about number two, House of Pain, Jump Around?
1: This song could have been number one or two for me. This is absolutely a great hype song. And I think if you're not playing this in your stadium...
0: I don't think the list is hype songs.
1: You shouldn't be. Oh, I know. But when I hear it in a stadium, I'm moving. And I think everyone else is too. So it absolutely needs to be on the list. And if you're not playing this at a game, you need to. So it's a definite thumbs up.
0: Gimpy.
2: Yeah, I kind of agree with Lindsay on this one. It could be interchangeable, number one or number two. You're hearing it at stadiums. You're hearing it at arenas for basketball games. Do you hear it in baseball games? Probably, but I don't watch enough baseball to keep up with it. So definitely a good sports anthem song. All right, so thumbs up, man, totally.
0: Gimpy, I think, will attest to this. When you're DJing at a club or a group of people, there are certain songs you can play that automatically get crowd interaction.
1: Mm. Oh, yeah.
0: And for stadiums, this is it. This comes with the starter pack of songs to play when you buy your PA system for a stadium. Because everybody, it's good crowd work for cameras. It's good interaction with fans. The University of Wisconsin owns this. This is what their big thing is with fans. Yeah, this is easily should have been one or two for sure. What song should be on this list? BMMS and whatever you think to 82945. Top five songs you would hear at a football game from listener Superfan. Number one came out in 1977. It's one of the most iconic rock anthems in history from this British rock band on their hit album, News of the World. The track is famous for its simple yet powerful stomping and clapping rhythm, which has made it a permanent staple at sports stadiums worldwide. Number one on the top five songs you would hear at a football game from listener Superfan is Queen and We Will Rock You.

0: Two, number one on the top five songs you would hear at a football game from listener superfan Lindsay.
1: I'm okay with this being in the number one spot. I think plenty of stadiums use this song, especially when something amazing happens. Or at the end of the game when they've won. This is a good song pick. And not just in football, but a lot of arenas, stadiums all over. So, yeah, thumbs up.
0: Gimpy.
2: Yeah. This has to be number one. I said, you know, that or House of Pain could be interchangeable, right? But, like, when you were talking about crowd interaction, Corbin, this is number one. I could, listening to it right now, I can feel the bleachers and the stands vibrating underneath me. And I'm not sitting in an arena or a stadium right now, but you can feel it. And you can feel the hand clap. Everybody's getting into it, you know, maybe even pumping their fists a little bit. Thumbs up for me.
0: Yeah, always a friendly rivalry with the Wave, but I think this has become the leader of interaction that happens at a game. You don't even need the song to play. You can just get the beat starting and people, the crowd will take over and do it. There is, everybody else is fighting for second as far as I'm concerned. This is the one that you would hear at any stadium. It works for any school, any sport, anywhere. It is one of those songs that's so awesome that I'm sure when they're remodeling a stadium, they would have to stop doing it out of fear that it could do some damage. The only negative you can get is this isn't the song. It is this song. This is part of a song.
2: Mm. Right.
0: And so that would be the only downside you could get, I think, for it. But I'm not doing that because I think it's number one. What do you think should have been on this list? BMMS and whatever that is to 82945. What do you got, Lindsay?
1: All right. I chose a Metallica song, and it's our walkout song, Union, and University uses it as well.

0: Yeah, this Virginia Tech does this. If you haven't seen the viral video, if you haven't seen the video of it, it is awesome. They've been doing it for 26 years there. That's how long they've been doing it. And it looks so cool. It's awesome. Why this isn't on this list, I don't know, because this would have been my probably number two I would have picked. It's exciting. Everybody knows it. You feel like if you don't like this type of music, it's appropriate to like it during this part, right? Because it's at a football game. And if you're a fan of a team that does this, you get excited just hearing it on the radio. What do you got, Gimpy?
1: Well, this one definitely could have landed on the list, but you know you're going to hear it.

0: Are there schools that use this? Are teams?
1: Oh, I'm sure there is out there. I couldn't pick one off the top of my head, but I feel like I've heard this at a football game somewhere.
0: Yeah. Feels appropriate.
1: Bambling.
0: There was one, and I've heard teams do this one at kickoff, and I think it's perfect.
2: Yeah.
0: Same thing with Metallica. Like, it's just got that persona. Mm-hmm. Usually think about it with, like, team introductions or maybe a kickoff is where it fits mostly. Ozzy would be perfect on it. All right, last one, Lindsay. What do you got?
2: All right, this one is another one done as a walkout song.

0: the clapping or chanting, man? Yeah. Low-hanging fruit, as far as the song goes.
1: Or when they're like, get loud, everybody get loud in the stadium.
0: I just don't follow the instructions on the screen usually. All right, what do you got there, Gimpy?
2: Oh, this one could have been. They played this one. I think they did it at the Super Bowl last year.
3: That country road, take me home.
0: Are you still contractually obligated to do this? Because ain't nobody, unless you're in one town, does this.
2: Oh, come on. I'm sure they do, and everybody sings along with it.
0: You cannot make the argument that White Stripes is too slow.
1: Right, and then play
0: and then this.
2: Oh, this is, you know, when Caleb Williams gets a hangnail and has to go off the field for a little
1: while. You need to go to more football games.
0: Yeah, that's not one. This one I picked because it's, I don't know if it still does. I'll find out. A kickoff for Chiefs games. Kansas City, like I can hear it in my head or vision it, and it's the most bizarre video ever. All right, what song would have been on the list? Text it to us. If you have a list you want to put together, five songs, title and artist, get it over to us, show@kmod.com.
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0: Good morning. It's the Big Mad Morning Show. BMMS and whatever you'd like to say to 82945. I always like to remind you that people aren't awesome. And just normal everyday people, right? Mm-hmm. You think they're normal, but then they're not. I'll read these headlines and you think these people were bad, bad people. Like they've always done bad. And that's just not always the case. Brother and sister arrested after violent fight over who ate whose grapes. Grapes are good.
1: Yeah.
0: They ain't assault good.
1: How violent of a fight are we talking about, though? Did they stab each other? Were guns drawn?
0: Slapping, mace, and death threats.
1: Oh, okay. Slapping, non-issue. Death threats, okay, that's sibling rivalry.
0: Slapping is all absolutely an issue.
1: Oh, no, this is sibling rivalry.
0: There's a whole, like, quote-unquote sports league based on trying to slap the other person and knock them out.
1: Oh, yeah, that's great to watch on the TikTok. But when it comes to sibling rivalry, I don't think slapping is that bad. When you break out the mace, well, now we're using weapons, and that's a different story. Mm-hmm. That takes it to another level, in my opinion.
0: What food item is slap or mace worthy?
1: Ooh, that's a good one.
0: Because I'm going to say that is a very short list.
1: Mm-hmm, mm-hmm.
2: You smashed my birthday cake.
0: No way.
2: I got none of it.
0: Nah. I've had 51 of them. It's fine.
2: Yeah. Okay.
0: How about I was really looking forward to this last cookie my mom she baked right before she died and you ate the last one. That feels appropriate.
2: Mm.
0: That feels slap and mace.
2: Did you get any of them?
0: Doesn't matter. It's the last one.
1: Mm-hmm.
0: Mm. You ate the last one.
1: To it?
0: Yeah. I just wanted to save you the last cookie my mom ever made.
1: Well, this is your brother that we're talking about, right? This sibling rivalry, right? So it's like, okay.
0: Yeah.
1: Now, I get it. You should have at least halved it with you.
0: You didn't even like chocolate chip, bro.
1: Just eating it for spite.
0: I just can't think of a food item that would warrant slapping. Mm,
1: the last piece of pizza?
0: Meh.
1: Okay.
2: Yeah, no, not the last piece of pizza.
0: Definitely not a fruit.
2: No.
0: Definitely not. I mean, again, maybe those cotton candy grapes are pretty good, but driver swapped outdoors mirror after hit and run that killed 10-year-old.
2: Oh.
0: Bro, that is a lot of work to cover up something you did.
1: For real.
0: Father makes his son return to crash scene after running over and killing woman.
1: Made him go back. Like, look what you did.
0: I should point out the son's 34. Teen hatched sinister plan to kill her ex-boyfriend until her parents busted her.
1: Oh, come on, Mom.
2: Yeah.
1: Always ruining everything for me.
0: Just want to kill. Woman walking to 7-Eleven on her work break gets bitten on forehead by stranger. The photo of this woman is fantastic because she's got her bandage drawn around her head as if she's going to court. Because I don't think they wrap heads like this anymore.
1: Right.
0: I could be wrong. Maybe the guy, the hockey player that had skull surgery.
2: Yeah.
1: Right.
0: But this girl looks like she bought gauze and wrapped her head around just for the story. Dental office cleaner cut building camera before he kidnapped worker and attacked her.
1: Oh, God.
0: I don't know why we got to know the dental office cleaner. Can't it just be office cleaner?
2: Right.
1: You're not expecting it at a dentist office, I guess.
0: Is there a certain persona that works in a dental office and cleans it?
1: Mm-hmm. Well, with all that easy listening music, how would you want to get violent, man?
0: Isn't it? I'm going to read this headline, and it is grotesque. But it feels like of the things I read when I do this segment, this is the least grotesque.
1: Okay.
0: It's bad. It's still a 9.
2: Okay.
0: But it just feels like it lacks the punch.
1: Okay.
0: Baby, only a few hours old, abandoned in dumpster and rain. Mom charged.
1: That seems like...
0: It's horrible.
2: It is.
1: Yeah.
0: But compared to, getting your head bit off.
2: Yeah.
1: Right.
0: Horrible. She should get in trouble.
1: Mm-hmm. I think that's more common than getting bitten by random strangers.
0: I agree. Yeah. On your way to 7-Eleven to get a big gulp.
1: Yeah, yeah.
0: Girl 9 left outside for 17 hours, beat on the door, trying to wake her drunk mother.
1: Oh.
2: Oh.
1: Yeah. Parent of the year.
0: Probably just first time she had alcohol.
1: Right.
0: She's on her medication.
2: Yeah.
0: Couple hears toddler screaming in locked van as mom fishes outside on lake.
1: Okay.
0: Well, I told her she wouldn't mind. She was too quiet while she was trying to fish.
2: Right.
1: Right.
0: She wasn't being quiet.
1: Didn't your parents ever yell at you for talking while you're fishing? Yeah. You're going to scare the fish away?
2: Exactly.
0: Who here has been locked in their car as a child?
1: Locked? Not so much.
0: Oh, I was for sure locked in the car. I
1: never got locked in, right?
0: Well, you're not really locked in if you're in the inside.
2: Exactly.
0: But I definitely was put in the car and the car was locked.
1: Oh, yeah. Windows up. Yeah.
0: Yeah.
1: Yeah.
0: Man who allegedly slit his neighbor's throat released from jail for medical reasons.
1: Oh, okay.
0: Not sure if it's a or he's dying tomorrow.
1: Right.
0: Either way, I don't care.
2: Yeah.
0: Driver had 27 empty bottles of liquor when he killed a man, injured wife, in crash, according to cops.
1: Damn.
0: 27. Even if it's the 27 minis.
2: Yeah.
1: Right.
2: You're wasted.
0: Dad killed 2-year-old's mom, left toddler to die in burning car as he fled on foot.
2: Oh, God. My gosh.
1: Yeah, that's pretty rough.
0: Mom leaves 4 kids, including baby, home alone for weekend to cruise the Bahamas.
1: The big one was watching the little one. It's fine.
0: Ooh, how old does the oldest have to be, Gimpy?
1: Oh, yeah, I think you have to be at least 16.
2: Yeah, old enough to have old enough to drive.
0: Ooh,
2: in case
0: why?
2: Instead of an emergency.
1: I think honestly, if you're looking up legally, like if you're asking opinion, you know, it varies from everybody, but I think legally it's at least 13 and it's only for a couple of hours at a time. Mm-hmm. So far as like an overnight trip, I don't know if there is an age law for that. I would say probably 16.
2: Like at a daycare, isn't it one adult per like 4 or 5 children?
1: Yeah, but these are...
0: That's other people's kids.
2: Right.
0: I was trying to see if I could find... as a carnival cruise. A 2-month-old, a 2-year-old, and it only gives me the age of 2 of the kids. Yo, a 2-month-old's wild.
1: Yeah.
0: I don't care how old the other kids are.
2: Yeah, I know.
0: A 2-month-old?
1: That baby still needs its mother.
0: It needs a lot.
1: Uh-huh.
0: Yeah. Once-in-a-lifetime experience, right? Man who gunned down bar patron to teach him a lesson, in quote, open fire on cops.
1: Huh. Didn't see that coming.
0: Mom gave infant lethal amount of morphine, enough for a grown person to overdose, according to police. Is morphine easy to access?
1: I don't think so. You'd have to know somebody who's prescribed to to get it. Unless you're a nurse or something or working a pharmacy and you're stealing it.
2: Yeah.
0: I just think of the drugs that are out there, morphine is one of the harder drugs to access.
1: Mm-hmm.
0: I could be wrong. Mom drove SUV at 60 miles per hour toward children playing in the street for pranking her son.
1: Oh, God.
0: Man choked wife's fiance to death outside motel and buried her body on creek bank.
1: Oh, that took a twist. I thought it was going to be a dude. No, she went lesbian and he got angry about it.
0: Man choked wife's fiance. I don't think so.
1: Well, read it again.
0: Man choked wife's fiance to death outside motel, buried her body on creek bank.
1: Buried her body on creek bank. He choked the wife's fiance. He didn't
0: Could
1: choke
0: be
1: the
0: a
1: wife.
0: Man.
1: Yeah, but why would he bury her body if he didn't say anything about choking the fiance or choking his ex-wife?
0: Pennsylvania man allegedly killed his wife's fiance when he choked her to death, buried her on the bank for creek, where her body went undiscovered for 7 years until he led police to the gravesite. David, can't think of anything witty to say. Snyder, 39, is charged with first-degree murder, according to probable cause affidavit. The woman was engaged to Giselle was engaged to Snyder's wife, Amanda Snyder. Cops say Snyder's were still married at the time. Giselle and her fiance checked into the Roadway Inn. At some point, Amanda injured her nose in a fight with the Giselle. It just gives her name. It doesn't give Kimberly Giselle. There you go.
1: Yeah.
0: Good call, Gimpy.
1: Yeah.
0: Wife pulls knife on husband after water hose fight. Claims he survived this time.
1: God. Oh, God. You're just trying to have a little fun. And then the knives get drawn.
0: Wife pushes knife against husband's chest and threatens to kill him while he rests on bed after water hose stops working. She's 74, by the way.
1: Oh, did she get a pass?
0: No, she's just fed up.
1: Right.
0: Toddler found alone, screaming and covered in bee stings while moms were at KFC.
1: Oh, man.
0: Plumber describes teen he killed with van as a bump he thought he drove over. He's not wrong.
1: No.
2: No, it was definitely a bump.
0: Teen steps off county bus and shoots classmate dead 6 seconds later.
2: Oh, my God.
1: Oh, dang.
0: You just wait till we get off this bus.
1: Kids these days.
0: Mom attacked and tried to kill two young kids. 6-year-old may need arm amputated.
1: Ooh.
0: Father, at wit's end, broke bones of twin infants. Now he's going to prison.
2: Good.
0: Wendy's employee who nearly murdered coworker meeting with manager is headed to prison. Mom called hospital to ask about stepmother's bed sores before she was found dead. Mm. It's hypothetical for you. Just say I have a friend.
1: Right.
0: Who's got some sores? How bad would they have to be for them to be dead?
1: Well, sir, that would be pretty bad. You might want to have your friend come to the hospital.
0: Well, is this happening? No. This is just like hypothetical. Man who killed woman as her husband fought to protect the love of his life learns fate. Mm-mm-mm. Bartender shoves vacationer downstairs, killing her and cracking her head open.
1: Mm-mm.
0: Last one. Woman texted pal, I wish I could leave, the same day her boyfriend killed her.
1: Hmm.
0: Okay, one last one. 4-year-old sank in apartment pool, drowned after another boy opened the gate, quote unquote, easily.
1: Dang.
0: All right, take a break. We'll be back.
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0: Good morning. It's the Big Man Morning Show. BMMS and whatever you'd like to say to 82945. I'm going to find out what everybody learned. We'll start with Lindsay. Lindsay, what'd you learn today?
1: I learned Gibby's got to go to more football games. And I also learned that, hey, Mama's got to eat too.
0: Gimpy, what'd you learn today?
2: Well, I learned that if owning dogs will make you live longer, I'll live forever.
1: Yeah.
2: And I also learned that in a year, Corbin and I will be in Lindsay's life forever.
0: Mm-hmm. I learned a pantless passenger allegedly pleasured self en route to Miami. And I also learned an airplane masturbator says she fell asleep and doesn't remember anything. As Corbin saying, make sure that dishwasher is loaded right.
1: It's Lindsay. Stop tracking my cycle.
2: This is Gimpy. And I.

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Tulsa's Rock Station, 97.5 KMOD. Good morning, it's Mel Taylor. Happy Wednesday, middle of the week. I will take requests. I'll let you know what's up here in just a few minutes. It's Ozzy.

0: Tulsa's Rock Station, 97.5 KMOD. Good morning. Hi there. It's Mel Taylor, and I hope that you're having a good day today. It's Wednesday, middle of the week. I don't know. I won't even say the H word, the camel thing. Nope, not even going to go there. Today, I got a bunch of great tunes for you. I've got some rock news, random facts, some fun stories. We'll take a look at your national calendar coming up here in just a few minutes. I got some sickness, I think, going on, and hopefully I have a voice by the time I get out of here at 3 o'clock today, but very gentle, very chill, more coffee. If you want to hear something, find me on social at DJ Mel Taylor, or if you're listening on the iHearts Radio app, just click that little red button, and you can send a talkback message at any time. 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

0: Tulsa's Rock Station, 97.5 KMOD. Let's do your national calendar for today. Last day of the month, you're looking at the 30th of September. If today's your birthday, happy birthday. You share a birthday with T-Pain, the founding father, probably, I would say, of autotune, turning 42. Also, Jenna Elfman is 55. Trey Anastasio, lead man of Phish, turning 62 years old today. It is also, oh, Fran Drescher, nanny. She turned 69. Today it is National Chewing Gum Day. It is also National Love People Day. So just do something nice for someone today. Could be just even opening the door or giving someone an extra smile. It is Hot Mold Cider Day, Mud Pack Day. If that's really like for a facial. So maybe an excuse to go to the spa. I mean, why not? And officially today we are 31 days to Halloween. So this weekend, the first weekend in October, crazy even to say, but you're able to put up those decorations.
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You can also yell at that Alexa of yours in a very kind way, of course. Hello, Alexa. Can you please play KMOD on iHeartRadio? She'll just turn us on. It's the White Stripes getting us started up with A4.

coming up this hour. We'll take a look at your random facts for the day. I'll tell you something pretty interesting about papaya. Is Antarctica a desert? And what is a group of flamingos called? I know, all over the place today. We are Tulsa's Rock Station, 97.5 KMOD.

0: Tulsa's Rock Station, 97.5 KMOD. Let's take a look today at your random facts. So the world produces enough food to actually feed everyone on the planet. Problem is distribution, infrastructure, food waste. About 821 million people are considered to be chronically undernourished. That's terrible. The median age in the world population is about 30.4 years. That means half the world's population is older, half is younger. Japan has the highest average age at 49.8 years. The African country Nigeria's got the lowest at 15.6 years. Pretty crazy, but papaya contains latex in liquid form. Did you know that? Antarctica is a desert. Even though it's covered in ice and holds most of the world's fresh water, it gets very little rain or snow. Deserts are defined by low precipitation, not warm temperatures. And a group of flamingos is a flamboyance. They get their pink, bright color from the pigments in the shrimp and algae that they eat. That is a look today at your random facts.
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0: Nicole says, Rock Station, 97.5 KMOD. Have you had a chance yet to get signed up for the Red River Rivalry Game? Try saying that 5 times in a row. It's hard. I tried a while ago. I'm not even going to try in front of you because it's embarrassing. 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Anyhow, we want to get you to the game. 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So if you've not got signed up, contest ends this weekend. 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
4: Gotta keep them separated.

There's always a random excuse for speeding. A motorcyclist in Virginia was pulled over after he was going ridiculously fast. His excuse, he told the cops, "I was moving a little too quick. I was trying to get to McDonald's for the breakfast." They don't mess around with going past

0: Tulsa's Rock Station, 97.5 KMOD. So two things I thought were cool that I saw today. One was that we've got three Fridays for October, and you could get three paydays. See, that's cool. Also, October 2026 is basically a dream for parents and fall lovers because I saw this morning, and I even shared it. So we get five Saturdays. Halloween falls on a Saturday, and the clocks fall back after Halloween night, giving us an extra hour. October, I see you starting tomorrow. And less than 20% of people think Halloween decorations should be up in September. 45%, though, say it is perfectly acceptable to put up the decorations the first couple weeks of October, which this weekend marks the first weekend in October. So my kids are pumped. Yes, we're putting up decorations this weekend. I mean, they've been out for a month anyways. Go ahead, do it.
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0: Autumn Kings, that is Gone, Gone, Gone on Tulsa's rock station, 97.5 KMOD. Those guys played at the Vanguard at the beginning of the month, I believe on the 9th or so, 10th maybe. Anyhow, great band. They come back around. You should see them. Just really nice, down-to-earth, fun guys. I follow them on social media. 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I mean, contest, I think, is where it's at because then you can try and win some free tickets. But you can also find out, you know, what's going on. I've got Led Zeppelin on the way. I've also got a request for Velvet Revolver, 40-Minute Rock Block. Just hanging in there for your Wednesday.
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When it comes to the lotto, it's big this week. 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Odds of winning 1 in 292 mil. That matters to you or not. Mega on Friday is at 321 million. 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

the Farmer's Almanac put out a list of the 10 worst weather states in the United States. Do you think Oklahoma made the list? What do you think's number one? I'll share that with you coming up here in just a few minutes. Tulsa's Rock Station,

0: Tulsa's Rock Station, 97.5 KMOD. There's been such crazy weather this last year, even wicked weather this week. Nor'easter, that fall heat wave, potential flooding from Hurricane Polo. So the Farmers Almanac, they put out a list of the 10 worst weather states in the United States. They ranked tornadoes, hurricanes, hail, all sorts of things. And the top spot goes to Texas. Logged about 155 tornadoes a year, has racked up 190 distinct billion-dollar weather and climate disasters since 1980. It is the only state in the country that's got plans for tornadoes, hurricanes, hailstorms, derechos. Gotta look that one up. I had to. Wildfires, droughts, and flash flooding. So everything bigger in Texas, sure. Florida, number two. They've documented 120 hurricanes since 1851. Louisiana, number three, then Kansas, then Oklahoma. We average about 68 tornadoes a year and has produced 65 EF4 or stronger tornadoes since 1950. One of the highest violent tornado counts in the country. Then it's Colorado, Missouri, Georgia, Illinois, and North Carolina. So I will leave it at that. Just wanted to share.
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0: Tulsa's Rock Station, 97.5 KMOD. The nice thing is these days, you know what? You can take us with you wherever you go. If you're going out for a walk, if you're on the roof working, if you're mowing the lawn. I don't know. Whatever that you might be doing. We bring back our $1,000 contest next week. So this is pretty key too. So that way you've got easy access to us and you can listen for the keywords. 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You can also then click on contest. We've got tickets up there for Five Finger Death Punch, Breaking Benjamin, Stained, which that's with one of my favorites, a Seether, Booba Stank. You got the Smashing Pumpkins we added not too long ago. That show's coming up this next month, 3 Days Grace. Also, there's Tulsa State Fair Mega Ride Passes if you want those. I think what that starts up tomorrow, goes through the 11th. So if you want to win, that's a great way for you to make that happen. And also so you don't lose touch with us on the iHeartRadio app.
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It's weird. I just talked about Seether a few minutes ago and had a request for Josh already lined up. He's working today. So thanks for listening on the Job Wanted Remedy. And we'll get to see Seether in town at the BOK Center October the 16th, which I

Coming up this hour, we'll take a look at your rock news for the day. We'll talk Linkin Park and their new documentary, what Metallica has got planned for their Vegas residency, and Smashing Pumpkins teaming up with Levi's. 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

0: 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Let's take a look today to rock music news. Pretty cool Levi's. They are teaming up with the Smashing Pumpkins and going to turn some of those 90s band merch back to life. They've got like this really cool archive that they do. So 90 shirts, bringing them back. Linkin Park's documentary Unshatter is officially now in theaters, telling the story of their new chapter in 2024 with their new front gal, Emily Armstrong, and drummer Colin Britton. It was directed by the band's DJ and visual artist, Joe Hahn, who also has mentioned that they are currently working on new material while they are touring. They're using days off to really, you know, get into the studio. Foo Fighters are being tapped to open for AC/DC's rescheduled show this coming Friday in Jersey. The show is at MetLife Stadium, but hours before showtime, they decided to cancel it because of weather. Metallica is set to kick off their Life Burns Faster residency at the Sphere in Vegas, doing 24 shows between October and March. And it's cool. They've got all these planned surprises for fans. No repeated songs between Thursday and Friday shows. They've got a pop-up shop, blood donation event, and a black box museum during their Las Vegas residency. It's very cool.
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0: Tulsa's Rock Station, 97.5 KMOD. Have you ever seen Shinedown live? Let me tell you what, it is an experience. It's quite wild. I remember the first time I saw them, I didn't know all of their music, but it's weird how welcoming they are. And what I mean by that is their music just can kind of fit with so many different scenarios. It doesn't matter if you just lost your job, if you're going through a divorce, or someone's passed away near you. I can't even explain to you the way that just their music makes you feel. It's awesome. If you had a chance to see them, I think it was a few years ago now. I can't even remember, but maybe it was last year, the time they rolled through town. So very good. Do not miss the opportunity to see them if you have the chance. I'm telling you, so good. All right, I do have a 40-minute rock block on the way and a request for some Pink Floyd for Jeffrey. I will get that in next.
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1: 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I have Kansas City at number 3. Travis Kelce found the youth.
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about to get out of here. I hope that you enjoy the rest of your afternoon. You got Josh and Nick take care of you this afternoon. We're Tulsa's Rock Station, 97.5 KMOD.

0: Of a 48-minute rock block. It's 97.5 KMOD, Tulsa's rock station. It's Josh. What's going on? 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

0: 97.5 KMOD, Tulsa's rock station. It's Josh, and there's a new ranking looking at more than 100 destinations around the world to find the best place to travel for Halloween. Obviously, Transylvania is coming in at number one. Why wouldn't it be? And then Derry, Northern Ireland, right below that, and Salem, Massachusetts as well, which are pretty much three cities everybody realizes are associated with Halloween. Transylvania feels a little unfair, though. That's like letting the North Pole compete for best Christmas town.
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0: 97.5 KMOD, Tulsa's rock station. It's Josh. And how would you like $1,000 to rock the bank? I bet you would, because that $1,000 can go a long way. 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

0: 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Who's this?
1: Hey, this is Megan, and I was wondering if you could play Foo Fighters. Thank you. Love you.
0: You know what? I'm in the mood for some Foo Fighters, too, so let's do it. I got you covered. 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

0: you're in the middle of a 40-minute rock block on 97.5 KMOD, Tulsa's rock station. It's Josh. It is time to rock and rant. Why don't you hit me up on the talkback mic on the iHeartRadio app right now. Shoot me a message. Let me know your name, where you're from, and give me a rant. Complain about whatever you want, and I'll play you back in about 15 minutes. It is rock and rant, and it is on 97.5 KMOD.
1: Yeah!

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0: 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It's Josh. Time to rock and rant. You know, you can complain about whatever you want. 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Talk back Mike on the iHeartRadio app. Bill out in Jenks. Tell me all about, well, the insect that you're not too fond of.
1: Wasps.
0: Okay.
1: I've been hearing this buzzing up in my attic.
0: Right.
1: So I opened up the door, you know, the trap door thing to get up in my attic.
0: Yeah.
1: And there is a wasp that's in there that's the size of like 15 basketballs together.
0: Yikes.
1: And I'm afraid that they're going to come get me in the middle of the night. I know I'm allergic to bees, and I'm afraid I'm allergic to wasps. And that is what's on my mind. Deadly killer wasp.
0: All right. Well, here, I saw a video, social media, gasoline in like a jar, and you put the jar up on the wasp's nest, and they'll just fall right into it and not survive. Just a suggestion. Excellent rant. 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It is Rock and Rant.
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1: 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Travis Kelce found the youth.
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0: 97.5 KMOD Tulsa's rock station. It's Josh, the Red River rivalry game. It is coming, and we want to get you there. 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
1: Hi, this is Ashlyn. I am wearing a Green Day shirt, and I am curious about if you have a favorite Green Day song.
0: Yeah, Ashlyn, I have a bunch of Green Day songs that I love. In fact, I love their entire catalog, but in honor of it being the last day of September, let's play Wake Me Up When September Ends. 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
1: A&M.
2: Is this Tony?
1: Yes.
2: Tony, listen, I was just wondering if I need to make an appointment. I got a 1977 Pacer I need to get tuned up down there. I need to have an appointment to bring it in.
1: Uh-huh.
2: Well, when can you get to her?
1: What is it, a Pacer?
2: Yes, sir.
1: Rambler, you mean, American Motors?
2: Yeah, the AMC, yeah.
1: MC?
2: Uh-huh.
1: Let me see. How about Tuesday morning?
2: This next Tuesday?
1: Yeah.
2: All right. Now y'all still honoring that coupon I got, right? 20-point tune-up, free tune-up.
1: Free tune-up?
2: Yes, sir.
1: On what?
2: On my car, on my Pacer. I got a coupon.
1: No, I don't have it. I don't think I got any of those.
2: Well, by God, I got her yesterday. I was out there at the Walmart and come in, and it was a windshield wiper on my car.
1: No. You must be thinking another A&M. That must be in Tulsa.
2: A&M Auto here says right here, Sepulpa.
1: Well, I'd have to see that, sir.
2: Says talk to Tony.
1: Okay, you bring that down. I got to see it because Marie might have done something she didn't tell me.
2: Free tune-up, and it says a free auto detailing, too.
1: No, I don't do detail.
2: Well, by God, it's printed right here in black and white.
1: Okay, bring it down and let me see it.
2: Are you going to honor it if I bring her down?
1: Yeah, I'll honor it if you bring it down.
2: You'll honor it?
1: Yeah.
2: Because I got it, says a free 20-point tune-up and a detailing, and I figured that was a hell of a deal.
1: Okay.
2: What kind of work do y'all do on the detailing? Vacuuming, waxing?
1: We don't even do any of that, so I don't see where you got that from.
2: Well, God! Sounds like somebody's trying to pull some sign of a flim-flam on me.
1: I guess so.
2: Well, I think it's you that's done it. It says your name here, A&M.
1: Yeah.
2: Well, if I bring her down there, y'all are going to service it and do it for free.
1: Well, without looking at it, I can't say anything.
2: Well, how'd you like your ass whooped then?
1: Oh, come on over.
2: Well, I could be there here in about half an hour.
1: Okay.
2: By God.
1: I got work to do, so come on over.
2: How big a boy are you?
1: Huh? I'm only 5'4", but I take care of myself.
2: Well, I guarantee you, that wouldn't be even a light snack.
1: Hey, listen, I got work to do. Can you come over and bring me that over and let me see what it looks like?
2: Well, I guarantee you I'd come over and whoop your ass if you ain't going to honor it. I got this thing in fact. Hello? Hello?
1: A&M.
2: Is this Tony?
1: Yeah.
2: Listen, it says down here, C. Don Hill for our 2-for-1 special. Do you know him?
1: Oh, yeah, I know him real good.
2: Really?
1: Yeah.
2: Is he the type of fella that might want to pull a joke on somebody?
1: You never know.
2: Well.
1: Who the f*** is this anyway?
2: Tony. This is Phil and Brent and Roy D. Mercer.
1: Hey, yes, I'm going to do a job on that Corvette.
2: It's a Pacer.
1: It'll be running like a Pacer when I get through with it.
2: Golly.
1: I'll fix your mess.
2: Golly, Bob.
0: Roy. Damn. Mercer. 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

97.5 KMOD, Tulsa's rock station. It's Josh. It is time for the super terrific happy hour. That's what we do. 40-minute rock block, we got you covered. 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

0: 97.5 KMOD, Tulsa's Rock Station. It's Josh, and libraries around the country expanding their libraries of things. That means you can borrow tools, kitchen gear, museum passes, even American Girl dolls, artwork, and ghost hunting kits. Used to be just books. Now you get all this cool stuff. That means somewhere there's a librarian saying, you know, your books are 3 weeks overdue, and we need the EMF detector back by Tuesday.
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1: 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I have Kansas City at number 3. Travis Kelce found the youth.
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1: 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I have Kansas City at number three. Travis Kelce found the youth.
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In the middle of a 40-minute rock block, it's 97.5 KMOD, Tulsa's rock station. I'm Josh. Coming up in less than 15 minutes, we're going to do snack of the day, another week, another theme, and hopefully a snack that, well, you can probably appreciate because you love snacks. 15 minutes away, snack of the day from 97.5 KMOD.

0: 97.5 KMOD, Tulsa's rock station. It's Josh. It is time for snack of the day. This week's sweatshirt weather snacks. You know, they go perfectly with fall. And today, going with Cinnamon Toast. Not Cinnamon Toast Crunch. No, not the cereal. Just Cinnamon Toast in general. Butter, cinnamon, sugar, and toast. That's how easy it is. You get the bread, and you put the ingredients on, and you toast it. Can't go wrong. Sometimes the best snacks are the ones that haven't needed an update in about 50 years. So if you can't make yourself Cinnamon Toast, I don't know what you're doing when it comes to your snacks. Seriously. Cinnamon Toast sounds delicious. And of course, if it happens to get stale, then you can chop it up and make your own cereal. How about that? 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
1: 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I have Kansas City at number 3. Travis Kelce found the youth.
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0: 97.5 KMOD, Tulsa's rock station. It's Josh, and it's back. Monday, rock the bank. That is your shot at $1,000. 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And you can do whatever you want with that money. 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You need some cash? 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
1: 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I have Kansas City at number three. Travis Kelce found the youth.
2: 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It's just been so heavily reliant on him. 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

Chili Peppers of the Red Hot variety. It's 97.5 KMOD, Tulsa's Rock Station. I'm Josh. Going to head out of here. Battle is coming in next. See you back in here tomorrow at 3. We are almost done the week. Look at that. We are done Wednesday. It's practically the weekend at this point. I'll do everything you need tomorrow with Snack of the Day, Rock and Rant, Super Terrific Happy Hour, anything else you need at Josh M. Radio. Hit me up. See you tomorrow at 3. Leave me with new music from Autumn Kings. This is Gone, Gone, Gone. It's 97.5 KMOD.